0: And welcome back to Hour 2. I thought I'd start off with a few tunes this time, just as a change of pace. So I give you Horse Thieves and Moonshiners by New Blue, Highway 40 Blues by the Sweetgrass Band from the States, and then Walking in My Sleep was an old Bill Clifton song, so I took you back there a little bit. You can always tell the old ones because the sound is different, and the, of course, electronics were different way back then, so, but I hope you enjoyed the old one. So, speaking of Aaron Burdett, set two. Paris is the first one, second best, and then Denver Plain, and then The Mountains Carry You. And I mentioned them in the bio there, by the way. Those were Paris and The Mountains You Carry. Yeah, The Mountains You Carry. Two of his best tunes. So here's Aaron Burdett, set two.
1: I've got a feeling,

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CD, Can't Look Back, just came out in July, so I hope you enjoyed. A lot of strength in that voice. just listening to it, I think he digs pretty deep for some of those notes there. So hope you enjoyed it, Aaron Burdett.

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3: And don't forget, you can get them here at Canoe, by the way. 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I'm not sure of the address, but just in the village of Halliburton, right across from the arena on Mountain Street. And or you can give them a call here, and they'll work with you to get tickets paid for and sent out, or whatever you wish. So 705-457-109. Flybirds up next, and then we'll do a junior cyst. That'll take us to the bottom of the hour, and I'll be back with bluegrass happenings.

Junior Sisk, off of a CD came out a couple of years ago called Load the Wagon and Get in Line, Buddy. 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So it's 8:30, so we know what that means. It's happenings time. And this portion of the show where I give you an update on what's happening in the world of bluegrass, coast to coast to coast, and just in case you want something to do. So Onion Honey, reasonably new band. The artists, of course, aren't, but they're doing a northern tour, I guess we'll call it. And so they're in Parry Sound tonight, actually, at the Trestle Brewing Company. Tomorrow night, they're in Wawa, so they're covering a fair bit of ground there, Rock Island Lodge. And then on the 7th to the 9th, they'll be in Red Rock, live from the Rock Festival. And then on the 11th, which is next Tuesday, just passing through, they'll be on St. Joseph's Island. Been there a few times. Nice little island. Nice spot. So that's Onion Honey. So if you're listening from up north there, there's things for you to do, places for you to go, people for you to see. Two or three festivals on this weekend. This is the Clare Bluegrass Festival. And this is down east. And this is August 5th, 6th, 7th, and 8th. We've got a good lineup. Bluegrass Diamonds will be there. County Line, Second Division, Common Ground, Bluegrass Traditions, and so on. So Harvest Heavy Bluegrass will be there. Ray Legere will be there, actually, I see there. He'll be doing some fiddle stuff for you. So that's Clare Bluegrass Festival, and I think that might be... I'm going to tell you to check this out because it's likely wrong. I think it's on the Prince Edward Island. I'm not sure. Should have checked that. South Grenville Bluegrass Festival is on this weekend as well. This is in Spencerville, and Ontario, which is just southwest of Ottawa a little bit. So they're on from the 5th to the 9th. So that starts tonight. And who we got? Appalachian Roadshow. They're out of the States. Dave Atkins from Kentucky. Edgar Loudermilk will be there from Georgia. Third Harmony from New Brunswick will be there. So that's in Spencerville, and this is put on by the Valley Grass Bluegrass Association, and that's in South Grenville in Spencerville. So if you're over that way, check that one out. Northern Lights Bluegrass, an old-time association. This is the New Floyd County Ramblers. Jake Vadelan will be there. Western Thistles. Duke Street Turnaround, a reasonably new band. Northern Prairie Dancers and Call Before You Dig, so it says. And this is put on by the Northern Lights Bluegrass Association, and that is in Alberta, I think.

check that one out if you're out that way. And last but not least, tonight, on August the 9th, Lonesome Town Painters, a great band out of Vancouver. I've had the opportunity to chat with them on air last year, and they will be at the Batch Kitsilano in Vancouver, British Columbia, on August the 9th. So that's on Sunday. So you can catch up with them if you're out in Vancouver. And great, great band. And I know you will enjoy them. So that's tonight's happenings. And I hope you can find something to do in over the weekend and enjoy bluegrass wherever you are. Hard Ride up next, Bill White. I haven't played Bill for a little while, and he's also got going, has for a year or so, or maybe longer, the White Brothers Country Music. And so he's got Heaven Said a Goodbye. This is off the North Ontario series, and then we'll do Volume 5 with the Rabbit Song. Here's Hard Ride.

Thanks, everybody, for staying with me, staying tuned in or tuning in. Appreciate that. Hope you enjoyed my feature and my few tunes, and I think I'll be back next week. You never know. Life sometimes gets in the road. Everybody take care and stay safe. Toodaloo.

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0: Welcome to Front Row Center, a program about musical theater. I'm your host, Jack Brezina. There is a lot of fantasy that emerges at this time of the year, and where better to look for it if you want a truckload of fantasy than to a Walt Disney production. Tonight, we take you into the fantastical world of Disney's stage production of Beauty and the Beast. From Wikipedia, Beauty and the Beast is a musical with music by Alan Menken, lyrics by Howard Ashman and Tim Rice, and book by Linda Wolverton. Adapted from the Walt Disney Pictures Academy Award-winning 1991 animated musical film of the same name, which in turn has been based on the classic French fairy tale by Jean-Marie Le Prince de Beaumont, Beauty and the Beast tells the story of a cold-blooded prince who has been magically transformed into an unsightly creature as punishment for his selfish ways. To revert to his true human form, the Beast must first learn to love a bright, beautiful young woman who he has imprisoned in his enchanted castle before it's too late. Critics, who hailed it as one of the year's finest musicals, immediately noted the film's Broadway musical potential when it was first released in 1991, encouraging Disney CEO Michael Eisner to venture into Broadway. All 8 songs from the animated film were reused in the musical, including a resurrected musical number, which had been cut from the motion picture. Original songwriter Menken composed 6 new songs for the production, along with lyricist Rice, replacing Ashman, who had died during the production of the film. Wolverton, who had written the film's screenplay, adapted her own work into the musical's libretto and specifically expanded upon the characterization of the Beast. Wolverton also expanded the storylines of the castle staff from servants who had already been transformed into household objects into humans who were gradually turning into inanimate objects. Costumes were designed by Anne Hould Ward, who based her creations on both the animator's original designs as well as the Rococo art movement after researching how clothing and household objects looked during the 18th century. After completing tryouts in Houston, Beauty and the Beast premiered on Broadway on April 18, 1994, starring Susan Egan as Belle, Terrence Mann as the Beast. The music opened to mixed reviews from theater critics, but was a massive commercial success and well-received by audiences. Beauty ran on Broadway for 5,461 performances for 13 years, from 1994 to 2007, becoming Broadway's 10th longest-running production in history. The musical has grossed more than $1.4 billion worldwide and played in 13 countries and 115 cities. It has also become a popular choice for junior, amateur, and high school productions. Still recovering from Walt Disney's death, Disney's animated films continued to experience a noticeable decline in quality while struggling to attain critical and commercial success during the 1970s and 80s. The Walt Disney Company CEO, Michael Eisner, was hired to ensure the performance of the studio's next animated projects, despite having virtually no animation experience. Eisner himself had been a theater major in college. Eisner's first hire as Disney's CEO was theatrical producer Peter Schneider, who subsequently became responsible for hiring more artists who shared similar theatrical backgrounds to contribute to the studio's next animated releases, among them lyricist Howard Ashman and his longtime collaborator, composer Alan Menken. Ashman and Menken had previously amassed great live theater success with their off-Broadway production of Little Shop of Horrors, but the performance of Ashman's first Broadway venture, Smile, had been disappointing. Eager to redeem himself, Ashman agreed to work on Disney's animated film, The Little Mermaid, in 1989, and he and Menken would famously decide to approach it as though they were scoring a Broadway musical. Upon release, The Little Mermaid was a massive critical and commercial success, garnering 2 Academy Awards, both of them for Ashman and Menken's original music. Disney established a successful Renaissance period, during which Ashman and Menken became responsible for teaching the art of transforming traditional animated film into animated musicals. Inspired by mermaid success, productions on an animated musical adaptation of the Beauty and the Beast fairy tale began shortly afterwards, during which Ashman finally confessed to Macon that he was dying of AIDS, a secret that he had been keeping from the studio in fear of being discriminated against or fired. Before the film had been completed, Executive Vice President Ron Logan suggested to Eisner that he consider adapting Beauty and the Beast for Broadway. It was an idea that Eisner quickly deflected. While the film, written by screenwriter Linda Wolverton, was premiering at the New York Film Festival, an ailing Ashman was being cared for at St. Vincent's Hospital. The lyricist succumbed to his disease 4 days later on March the 14th, 1991, dying 8 months before the film's November release. Beauty and the Beast became the last project on which Menken worked with Ashman. The film was released to immediate critical acclaim and commercial success, outperforming The Little Mermaid by becoming the highest-grossing animated film in history, as well as the first animated film to be nominated for an Academy Award for Best Picture. Once again, Academy Awards were won for Ashman and Menken's music. Several critics noticed the film's live musical potential, among them prolific New York Times theater critic Frank Rich. Lamenting the Broadway selection at the time, Rich famously praised the songwriting duo for having written, and this is the quote, the best Broadway musical score of in 1991, while hailing the film as a better musical than anything he had seen on Broadway in 1991. Rich's review would ultimately provide Eisner and Katzenberg with the confidence needed to seriously consider the film as a potential Broadway project. Disney was also inspired by the success of Broadway musicals such as Cats, Les Miserables, and The Phantom of the Opera, strongly believing that their production could be just as profitable. Virtually unknown at the time, Robert Jess Roth was appointed the production's director based on his various successes, directing live shows at the Disney theme parks. Eisner and Katzenberg had opted against hiring a more established director in order to retain creative control over the project, believing that an A-list director would likely feel more inclined to challenge and change their vision. Roth himself had previously pursued Eisner about investing in a Broadway show, originally suggesting a stage adaptation of Mary Poppins into a Broadway musical in 1964, only to have his idea declined, citing cost of investment and time concerns. However, Eisner invited Roth to ask him about pursuing Broadway again in the future once he had finished directing three additional Broadway theme park shows. Beauty and the Beast became Disney's first Broadway venture, although Snow White and the Seven Dwarfs, a stage adaptation of Disney's animated film of the same name, had premiered in New York City in 1979, produced by Radio Hall Music Productions. Roth summarized Beauty and the Beast as a story about seeing past the exterior of a person and into his or her heart. Wolverton learned that Disney had commissioned her to adapt the animated film she had written into a Broadway musical while she was vacationing with her family in Maui, and her initial response to the idea was, "Yikes!" In the process of adapting her own animated screenplay into a full-length two-act libretto for the stage, Wolverton contributed several distinct changes to the material, specifically instilling more emotional depth into each main character. The writer expanded the story by both fleshing out each character and allowing room for new musical numbers. Namely, Wolverton made the Beast a more threatening yet sympathetic figure. The writer expanded upon his characterization by developing the Beast into a fuller character, and aided by the addition of his own song, If I Can't Love Her. Meanwhile, the buck-loving Belle was adapted into a more headstrong and determined heroine. Belle and the Beast's relationship benefits from a new scene, Wolverton wrote specifically for the stage, during which the couple read in the castle's library. Belle introduces the Beast to the tale of King Arthur, and reads the book to him, to which the Beast responds by showing genuine vulnerability for the first time. In 1993, Wolverton explained to the Los Angeles Times that the mythology in the story could be changed to explain, for example, a 6-foot-tall candelabra. Perhaps Wolverton's most significant modification involves the enchanted objects and the decision to have the enchantress's spell gradually transform the castle's staff of loyal servants into household objects through the entire duration of the musical, as opposed to having already done so immediately at the beginning. Essentially, becoming completely inanimate, if the spell is not broken in time, would equate to each character dying, which ultimately augments the story's drama. Consequently, this plot decision enhanced the story into a tale about people being forced to make difficult decisions, as opposed to solely a story of a man struggling to retain his humanity, in turn providing the audience with an opportunity to care about the supporting characters dramatically. Generally, Wolverton's book remained quite faithful to the original text. The plot is essentially the same, but particular detail have been added in order to flesh out the story. Taking her job seriously, Wolverton worked relentlessly on revising the script and often took the cast's suggestions into consideration, though not always yielding to their opinions. Despite the musical having been based on a pre-existing story by Jean-Marie Le Prince de Beaumont, Wolverton retains the sole writing credit for her work, as the story had long lapsed into the public domain by that time. Some interesting background on the development of tonight's featured musical, Beauty and the Beast. I'll be back with a summary of the first part of tonight's musical right after these messages.
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0: 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I'm your host, Jack Brezina. Tonight, we're featuring the Walt Disney original Broadway production of Beauty and the Beast. The show opens on a cold winter's night. An old beggar woman comes to a young, spoiled prince's castle, offering him a single rose in return for shelter. But the prince turns her away solely because of her appearance. The old woman warns him not to be fooled by appearances, as true beauty lies within, only to be rejected again. She then transforms into a beautiful enchantress and turns the prince into a hideous beast and his servants into various household objects. She gives him the rose to use as an hourglass. The only way he can break the spell is to learn to love another and earn her love in return by the time the last petal falls. 10 years later, a beautiful young girl named Belle makes her way into town one morning in order to get a book from the local bookseller. On her way, she expresses her wish to live in a world like her books, full of adventure, while the townspeople note her unparalleled beauty, but find her love of books odd, and we hear the song Belle. Belle has also attracted the attention of Gaston, the local hunter and town hero, who admires her only for her beauty. Belle, however, is not oblivious to her peers' views of her. She voices her concerns about it to her eccentric father and inventor Maurice, who assures her that she is anything but strange, singing no matter what. The two then put the finishing touches on his invention, and Maurice heads off to an invention fair, donning a scarf knitted for him by Belle, and we hear the reprise of No Matter What. Maurice becomes lost in the woods and attacked by a pack of wolves. After surviving the wolf attack, he enters the beast's castle, where the servants, including Lumiere, a maitre d' turned into a candelabra, Cogsworth, the head of the household, turned into a clock, Babette, the maid, turned into a feather duster that still seems to retain her flirtatious tendencies, Mrs. Potts, the head of the kitchen, turned into a teapot, and Chip, her son, turned into a teacup. They welcome him, but the horrid beast arrives and locks Maurice away in the dungeon. Back in town, Gaston proposes to Belle, which she politely rejects in the song Me. Appalled by Gaston's forwardness, Belle once again voices her need for a life outside of this provincial life in a reprise of Belle. Gaston's sidekick, Le Fou, returns from the woods, wearing the scarf Belle knitted for Maurice. Belle realizes that her father is in danger and heads into the woods to look for him. She ends up at the castle, where she finds her father locked away in a dungeon. She makes a deal with the beast. Maurice goes free, but she shall remain behind. They agree, and Maurice is sent back to town without being allowed to say goodbye to his daughter. Belle is given a guest room and ordered by the beast to join him for dinner. She mourns her situation in the song Home, but Mrs. Potts and Madame de la Grande Bouche, in an operatic wardrobe, attempt to cheer her up with a reprise of Home. Back in town, at the local tavern, Gaston sulks at the loss of a bride. Le Fou and the patrons attempt to cheer him up with the song Gaston. When Maurice rushes in, claiming the beast has Belle locked away, they laugh at him, but Gaston formulates a plan, and we hear the reprise of Gaston. Back at the castle, the beast grows impatient as Belle has yet to join him for dinner. Cogsworth informs him that she refuses to come, and after a shouting match between Belle and the beast, which ends in a victory for Belle, he tells her if she cannot eat with him, then she will not eat at all. In his quarters, he sulks and notes his fate should the spell not break in the song How Long Must This Go On. Eventually, Belle does become hungry and ventures into the kitchen, where the servants offer her a dinner despite their master's orders. They treat her to an amazing cabaret show with the song Be Our Guest. After dinner, Belle gets a tour of the castle, courtesy of Cogsworth and Lumiere. Her curiosity leads her into the West Wing, a place the beast told her was forbidden. Mesmerized by the mysterious rose floating in a bell jar, she reaches out to touch it, but before she can, the beast stops her and orders her to get out, accidentally shoving her in the process. Fearing for her life, Belle flees from the castle. Realizing his deadly mistake, the beast knows he will become a monster forever if he cannot learn to love her in the song, If I Can't Love Her. Well, music director Michael Kozarin and the orchestra are ready, and the narrator is about to give the background to the story of Beauty and the Beast. Let's listen.

Once upon a time, in a faraway land, a young prince lived in a shining castle. Although he had everything his heart desired, the prince was spoiled, selfish, and unkind. But then, one winter's night, an old beggar woman came to the castle and offered him a single rose in return for shelter from the bitter cold. Repulsed by her haggard appearance, the prince sneered at the gift and turned the old woman away. But she warned him not to be deceived by appearances, for beauty is found within. And when he dismissed her again, the old woman's ugliness melted away to reveal a beautiful enchantress. The prince tried to apologize, but it was too late, for she had seen that there was no love in his heart. As punishment, she transformed him into a hideous beast and placed a powerful spell on the castle and all who lived there. Ashamed of his monstrous form, the beast concealed himself inside his castle with a magic mirror as his only window to the outside world. The rose she had offered was truly an enchanted rose, which would bloom for many years. If he could learn to love another and earn their love in return by the time the last petal fell, then the spell would be broken. If not, he would be doomed to remain a beast for all time. As the years passed, he fell into despair and lost all hope, for who could ever learn to love a beast?

0: morning, sir. I've come to return the book I borrowed.
1: Finished already?
0: Ugh, I couldn't put it down. Have you got anything new?
1: Not since yesterday.
0: That's all right. I'll borrow this one.
1: That one? But you've read it twice.
0: Well, it's my favorite. Far off places, daring sword fights, magic spells, a prince in disguise.
1: If you like it all that much, it's yours.
0: Sir.
1: I insist.
0: Thank you. Thank you very much.

0: I got it, Gaston! Wow! You didn't miss a shot, Gaston. You're the greatest hunter in the whole world.
1: I know.
0: No beast alive stands a chance against you. And no girl, for that matter.
2: It's true, LeFou. And I've got my sights set on that one.
0: The inventor's daughter?
2: She's the one. The lucky girl I'm going to marry.
0: But she's
2: the most beautiful girl in town.
0: I know,
2: that
0: but...
2: makes her the best. And don't I deserve the best?
0: Of course you do.
2: Right from the moment when I met her, saw her, I said she...

0: Papa, do you think I'm odd?
1: My daughter odd? Where did you get an idea like that?
0: I don't know. It's just that, well, people talk. Well,
1: they talk about me, too. No, we're not odd, it's true. No family could be saner, except one uncle who, well, maybe let that pass. In all you say or do, you couldn't make it plainer. You are your mother's daughter, therefore you are class.

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0: Each one stuffed with every Gascom Jane.
1: I'm not hearing
0: You'll
1: this.
0: Be keeping house with pride.
1: Just incredible.
0: Each day gratified.
1: So incredible.
0: That you are part of this idyllic scene. Picture this. A rustic hunting lodge. My latest kill, roasting over the fire. My little wife, massaging my feet, while the little ones play on the floor with the dogs. Oh, we'll have 6 or 7.
1: Dogs?
0: No, Belle. Strapping boys, like me.

0: So, Belle, what'll it be? Is it yes, or is it... oh, yes.
1: I just don't deserve you.
0: Who does? Me!
1: But thanks for asking. Is he gone? Oh, can you imagine? He asked me to marry him. Oh, me, the wife of that boorish, brainless Madame Gaston. Can't you just see it? Madame Gaston, his little wife.

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You'll see. I hope that we'll be friends, though I don't know you well. If anyone can make...

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1: More beer?
0: What for? Nothing helps. I'm disgraced.
1: Who, you? Never! Gaston, you gotta pull yourself together!
2: Gosh, it disturbs me to see you, Gaston, looking so down in the dumps. Every guy here'd like to be you, Gaston, even when taking your lumps.

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0: Daisy or Maurice. 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
1: A dangerous pastime?
0: I know, but that wacky old coot is Belle's father, and his sanity's only so-so. Now the

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1: Yes.
0: Then we.
2: No, would she?
3: Yes.
1: Now I get it.
3: Let's go!
4: No one plots like Gaston, takes cheap shots like Gaston,
5: plans to persecute harmless crackpots like Gaston.
3: Yes, I'm endlessly, wildly resourceful.
5: As down to the depths you descend,
3: I won't even be mildly remorseful.
5: Just as long as you get what you want in the end.
3: Who has brains?

How long must this go on? This cruel trick of fate. I simply made one careless wrong decision, and then that witch was gone and left me in this state, an object of revulsion and derision. Hated,

Monsieur Mademoiselle, it is with deepest pride and greatest pleasure that we welcome you here tonight. And now, we invite you to relax. Let us pull up a chair as the dining room proudly presents your dinner. 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Soup.

Life is so unnerving for a servant who's not serving. 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

0: And the first act of Beauty and the Beast comes to an end with the Beast's lamenting his inability to find love in his heart. 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
0: 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I'm your host, Jack Brezina. Broadway producers are usually eager to cast big-name performers in their musicals, but Katzenberg, famous at the time for avoiding working with actors of such caliber, decided against the practice for Beauty and the Beast. Eisner concluded that most of the film's original voice actors would be too busy to reprise their roles on stage. In her Broadway debut, the 22-year-old actress Susan Egan was cast as the musical's original Belle. Egan, who had not yet seen the film, had been auditioning for several other Broadway projects at the time, namely My Fair Lady, Carousel, and Grease, in which she was much more interested. Despite longing to originate a Broadway role, the actress was initially reluctant to audition for Beauty and the Beast because she thought it was a terrible idea for Disney to put a cartoon on Broadway. Additionally, Egan felt that she was not attractive enough to play a character touted as the most beautiful girl in the village, but her agent managed to convince her otherwise. Without any film to reference, Egan determined that Belle is supposed to be a quirky character and approached her funnier than she is depicted in the film, in turn garnering laughs from the producers, who were amused by her unique interpretation and eventually earning several callbacks. Meanwhile, her competition of 500 actresses, many of whom were simply offering imitations of voice actress Paige O'Hara's original performance, continued to be eliminated. Egan's final week of auditions, during which she sang for Menken for the first time, was particularly challenging. On her last day of auditioning, Egan auditioned opposite several different actors, trying out for the roles of Beast and Gaston. As the day concluded, Roth directed Egan to approach the role as a straight ingenue, and she was ultimately cast upon proving capable of playing Belle both straight and comically. Only afterwards did Egan celebrate by finally renting and watching the entire film for the first time. Although Egan did not feel particularly pressured about the role, she was grateful to be surrounded by a supporting cast of veteran Broadway performers. Actor Terrence Mann was cast as the Beast. Mann had previously performed as Javert in Les Miserables, for which he was nominated for a Tony Award. For his final audition for Disney management, Mann performed for a large audience comprising Disney executives and secretaries in a theater located on 42nd Street, which he felt was in stark contrast to the usual method of auditioning for 6 to 8 people in a dark theater. Actor Gary Beach was cast as Lumiere. Beach had seen Beauty and the Beast premiere at the El Capitan Theater, prior to which he had watched a stage rendition of the film and thoroughly enjoyed both. Beach was particularly drawn to Jerry Orbach's rendition of Be Our Guest in his role as Lumiere, thinking, now, why can't I get a part like that? 2 years later, Beach received a call from casting director Jay Binder, inviting him to play Lumiere during their workshop of Beauty and the Beast, but kept turning down the offer due to having prior commitments to an upcoming show starring comedian Carol Burnett. It was only at Burnett's insistence that Beach finally accepted. Amidst a cast of relatively obscure actors, Tom Bosley, famous for his roles on the television series Happy Days and Murder, She Wrote, became the show's most recognizable performer when he was cast as Belle's father, Maurice. All 8 of the film's original songs were retained for the Broadway adaptation. The song Human Again had originally been written for the film, but it was ultimately abandoned due to time and story constraints. The musical number was finally resurrected for and included in the production. Composer Alan Menken, who had both scored and written the film's songs alongside lyricist Howard Ashman, returned to the project to write 6 new songs for the musical. Lyricist Tim Rice joined Menken to co-write the new numbers, replacing Ashman, who had died in 1991. Before the film was released, both Menken and Rice initially approached the project with some resistance. Menken's emotional attachment to the music he had written with Ashman made him fear that Disney's vision of a Broadway musical would transform Beauty and the Beast into an attraction too similar to that one would find at Walt Disney World. Meanwhile, Rice, who had previously worked as a lyricist for composer Andrew Lloyd Webber on the Broadway musicals Jesus Christ Superstar and Evita, was hesitant to replace Ashman in fear of worsening Beauty and the Beast. Notably, Rice had similarly replaced Ashman to write the remaining songs for Disney's Aladdin in 1992 after the lyricist had died. Ultimately, the collaboration resulted in approximately half of the Broadway score having co-writing credits by Menken and Ashman, while the remaining half are Menken and Rice compositions. The Menken and Rice songs are sometimes billed as additional songs composed by Alan Menken and lyrics by Tim Rice. On working on the musical without Ashman, Menken explained that the main challenge was blending the lyrics of Tim Rice with those of Howard. In the end, the finished score has a quality all its own, a hybrid between Ashman and Rice's styles. Elaborating on the main difference between writing songs for the stage as opposed to film, Menken stated that the lack of close-ups and montages in a live musical production creates a requirement for more singing material in order to provide the same kind of illumination that intimate facial expressions provide. Most of the new material focused on character development, such as Gaston's Me, Belle's Home, and the Beast's If I Can't Love Her. Some new songs, Maurice's fatherly ballad No Matter What, and Gaston Lafeu and Monsieur Darc's villainous number Maison de Lune, for example, were written to serve as time servers. In 1998, the 7th song, entitled A Change in Me, was written 4 years into the production's run, specifically for R&B singer Toni Braxton, when she joined the cast to play Belle and appears during the show's second act. The song is not a part of tonight's recording. The idea for the song originated when Braxton was still in negotiations with Disney to appear in the show for a total of 3 months. But various circumstances led to the singer constantly delaying signing the contract. It was not until Braxton had dinner with Menken, Rice, and West that she finally agreed to sign the contract under the condition that a brand new song be written specifically for her, which an intoxicated Rice had drunkenly offered and promised. When confronted by Roth about his promise, upon learning about it from Braxton a few days later, within 24 hours, Rice successfully discovered a location in the musical in which to include a new song, specifically where Belle tells Maurice about how the time that she spent with the Beast in the castle has changed her. The song ultimately became the ballad A Change in Me, which lyrically addresses the way in which Belle's initial motivations have ultimately changed during her imprisonment, explaining to Maurice that she has matured and no longer longs for what she originally cited in her reprise of the song Belle. Braxton premiered the song in the form of a live performance on the Rosie O'Donnell Show. Both the song and Braxton's performance were well received, and A Change in Me has been included in the musical ever since. Eisner especially enjoyed the song, demanding that it be included in international productions as well, to which he personally traveled in order to teach it to the cast. Music supervision was handled by Michael Kosarin, with sound design by John Petrofessa. Unlike the film, Belle actually performs and dances alongside the enchanted objects during Be Our Guest, which resembles a high-energy Las Vegas number, similar to the musical Ziegfeld Follies. The original Broadway cast recording of Beauty and the Beast, which we're hearing tonight, was released by Walt Disney Records in 1994. Similar cast albums followed suit, including Australian and Japanese recordings in 1994 and 1996. A Change in Me has yet to be included on any of the official English-language cast recordings. I'll be back with a synopsis of the second act of tonight's featured musical right after these messages.
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0: Welcome back to Front Row Center. Our featured musical is Disney's Beauty and the Beast. The orchestra opens the second half of the musical with an entr'acte. Then, in the woods, Belle is attacked by wolves and is only rescued when the Beast comes to her aid, but he is injured during the fight and collapses, and as part of the entr'acte, we hear the wolf chase. Instead of taking the chance to run home, Belle helps him back to the castle. She cleans his injuries, and after a brief argument about whose fault this is, the Beast thanks her for her kindness, and thus their friendship is born. Wanting to give her a thank you gift, the Beast gives Belle his huge library, which excites her. She notes a change in the Beast's personality, as the servants note a change in Belle and the Beast's relationship, and we hear something there. They express their hope of being human once more in the song Human Again, and Belle asks the Beast to accompany her to dinner that night. Back in the village, Gaston meets with the asylum owner, Monsieur Darc. They plan to lock Maurice away to blackmail Belle into marrying Gaston, and we hear the song Maison des Lunes. In the castle, the Beast and Belle attend a lovely dinner and a personal ball where they dance together in the ballroom to the music of the title song, Beauty and the Beast. The Beast, who plans to tell Belle that he loves her, asks Belle if she is happy here, to which she responds positively, but notes that she misses her father. He offers his magic mirror to view him. She sees that Maurice is sick and lost in the woods and fears for his life. But even though the Beast knows there's only several hours until the last petal falls from the rose, he allows Belle to leave in order to save her father. She departs after a tearful goodbye, and we hear the reprise of, "If I Can't Love Her." Belle finds her father and brings him back to the house in the village. After she is able to nurse him back to health, she explains the transformations she seems to have gone through while she was with the Beast. A mob arrives, led by Gaston, who takes Maurice to the asylum. Belle proves her father's sanity by showing the townspeople the Beast is real, using the magic mirror, but doesn't realize the error of her gesture. The townspeople immediately fear the Beast, but Belle insists he's gentle and kind. Gaston catches her tone and recognizes the Beast as his rival for Belle's affections, and organizes the mob to kill the Beast, and we hear the mob song. In order to warn the Beast, Belle and Maurice decide to beat the mob to the castle. However, Gaston and the mob have already reached the castle before they get there. At the castle, the servants are able to keep the lynch mob at bay, but Gaston breaks through and finds the Beast in his tower. He engages in a fight with him, mercilessly beating and taunting him in the song Battle. The Beast has lost the will to live at Belle's departure. As Gaston moves in for the killing blow, Belle arrives. The Beast immediately turns on Gaston and is prepared to kill him, but spares his life after seeing the fear in his eyes. The Beast and Belle are reunited, but this reunion is cut short as Gaston fatally stabs the Beast. This act of violence causes Gaston to lose his footing, and he falls to his death. On the balcony, Belle assures the Beast he'll live, but they both know she is helpless to save him. She begs him not to leave her because she has found home in his company, and we hear the end duet. But despite this, he dies. Belle sobs on his body and says she loves him just before the last rose petal falls. A change has taken place, and we hear the song Transformation, and the Beast is alive and human once more. Though Belle doesn't recognize him for the first time, she looks into his eyes and sees the Beast within, and they kiss. The two of them sing of how their lives have changed because of love, and they dance once more as the company, now changed back into their human form, gathers in the ballroom as they dance to a reprise of Beauty and the Beast. Well, the audience has settled back in and we're ready for Act 2. Let's join them as the orchestra strikes up the entre act.

0: me that way before. Belle, I have something to show you, but first you have to close your eyes. It's a surprise!
1: May I open them?
0: All right. All right. No!
1: I can't believe it! I've never seen so many books in my whole life!
0: You like it?
1: It's wonderful.
0: It's yours.

0: Oh, this is one of my favorites. It's King Arthur. Have you ever read it?
1: No.
0: Well, you don't know what you're missing. I would love to read this again. Wait. You can read it first.
1: No, that's all right.
0: No, really. You read it.
1: Oh, no, you.
0: No, you.
1: No. I can't.
0: You never learned to read?
1: Only a little and long ago.
0: Well, it just so happens that this is the perfect book to read aloud. Come here. Sit by me.
2: Well, who'd have thought?
3: Well, bless my soul.
2: Well, who'd have known?
3: Well, who indeed?
2: Well, who'd have guessed they'd come?

0: there something there that wasn't there before?
1: What?
2: There may be something there that wasn't there before.
1: What's there, Mama?
2: Shh, I'll tell you when you're older. Come along, Chip. Let's give them some privacy.
1: Mama?
2: Yes, Chip.
1: Will I ever get to be a boy again?
2: I hope so.
1: When will I know?
2: Soon. If it's to be. It'll be very soon now. Come along, son.
3: Knowing not that this was indeed the legendary sword called Excalibur, Arthur tried to pull it from the stone. He tried once, to no avail. He tried a second time, but still he could not pull it out. Then, for the third time, Arthur drew forth the sword.
4: So that must mean he's the king!
3: Wait and see.
4: I never knew books could do that.
3: Do what?
4: Take me away from this place. Make me forget for a little while.
3: Forget?
4: Who I... what I am.
3: We have something in common, you know.
4: What is that?
3: In the town where I come from, the people think I'm odd.
4: You?
3: So I know how it feels to be different. And I know how lonely that can be.

0: for the third time, Arthur drew forth the sword, and there arose from the people a great shout. Arthur is king.
1: Told you so.
2: We, my friends, the day we have waited for may be eternal.
3: Oh, if only that were true, Lumiere.
2: Ah, human again.
3: Human again.
2: Yes, think what that means.

0: top drawer. I'll wear lipstick and rouge, and I won't be so huge. Why, I'll easily fit through that door. I'll exude savoir faire. I'll wear gowns, I'll have hair. It's my prayer to be human again.
1: When I'm human again, only human again, when the world once more starts making sense, I'll unwind for a change.
2: Really? That'd be strange.
1: Can I help it if I'm tense? In a shack of the sea, I'll sit back sipping tea. Let my early retirement commence. Far from fools made of wax, I'll get down to brass tacks and really.

0: Guinevere heard that Arthur was slain, she stole away to a convent, and no one could ever make her smile again. The end.
1: What a beautiful story.
0: Oh, I knew you would like it. I would like to ask you for something.
2: What's that?
0: A second chance. Would you have dinner with me tonight?
2: Dinner? Me? With you? Well, that would be... I mean...

0: When a man like me is thwarted and denied his honeymoon.
1: When the pretty thing he's courted refuses to swoon.
0: Then the time has come for a murky plan.
1: For which he turns to a murky man.
0: Find that fiend, we're better than.

0: very tightly.
1: Very soon, but we won't bring him in late.
0: Your check-in time's noon.
2: How sad, Maurice is not too well.
1: Prepare a five-star padded cell and hold him in for a long, long spell.
3: At the Maison des Loups,
1: do I make myself entirely clear?
0: It's the simplest deal of your whole.

0: With me.
1: Show me the beast.
2: That's him! That's him!
3: Is he dangerous?
1: Oh, no! No, he'd never hurt anyone. I know he looks frightful, but he's really very gentle and kind. He's my friend.
4: If I didn't know better, I'd say you had feelings for this monster.
1: He's...

0: monster guest on you are.
1: Oh, she's as crazy as the old man. She says this creature is her friend. Well, I've hunted wild beasts, and I've seen what they can do. The beast will make off with your children. He'll come after them in the night.
0: No, he would never.
1: Forget the old man, I say. We kill the beast.
2: Yeah! He'll keep until he's dead.
1: He'll come stalking us at night.
0: Send a

0: mist, through the wood, through the darkness and the shadows. It's a nightmare, but it's one exciting ride. Say a prayer, then we're there at the drawbridge of a castle, and there's something truly terrible inside. It's a beast, he's got fangs, razor-sharp ones, massive paws, killer claws for the beast. Hear him roar, see him foam, but we're not coming home till he's dead. Good ending! Kill the beast!
1: I won't let you do this!
0: Try and stop us!
1: Oh, Papa, this is all my fault. I have to go back and warn him.
2: I'm coming with you.
1: No.
2: I lost you once, I won't lose you again.
1: Then we better hurry.
0: We'll rid the village of this beast. Who's with me?
3: I am! I am!

0: Pardon, master.
1: Leave me in peace.
0: But the castle is under attack.
1: It doesn't matter now. Just let them come.

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1: 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Here you go.

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1: If only I'd come sooner.
0: Maybe it's better this way.
1: No, don't talk like that. We're together now. Everything will be fine.
0: At least I got to see you one last time.

0: And the curtain comes down on tonight's featured musical with the title song, Beauty and the Beast. I'll be back with more about this musical right after these messages.
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0: Beauty and the Beast closed on July the 29th, 2007, after 46 previews and 5,461 performances. The production holds the record of being the longest in the Palace Theater, where it opened, and the Lunt-Fontaine Theater, where it closed its Broadway run. The production cost an estimated $12 million, arguably higher, becoming the most costly Broadway musical at the time. However, some analysts estimate the cost to be closer to $20 million. The reception with the tryouts in Houston were so enthusiastic that the production was extended for 2 weeks. Jerome Weeks of Variety responded to the show with a positive review, praising the performance of Egan, Mann, and Moses, as well as the Beast's new song, If I Can't Love Her. At the same time, Weeks felt that the production gets close to slipping into big-budget kiddie show or magic act with its overdone showbiz glitz and sparkly stage illusion effects. But in the end, predicted that Beauty and the Beast could well be the big new musical hit this Broadway season. However, in 1994, Beauty and the Beast finally premiered on Broadway to reviews that ranged from mixed to negative, leaving critics mostly unimpressed. Reactions from the New York theater community and the Broadway producers were particularly harsh, ridiculing Disney for deciding to produce a musical themselves as opposed to enlisting traditional theatrical companies. Egan recalled that the same five families had produced Broadway shows for 100 years, and Disney shook that up. Nearly universally panned by theater critics, they concurred that Beauty and the Beast was a great spectacle, but not great theater. Likening the musical to the Empire State Building, David Richards of the New York Times called the show hardly a triumph of art, but it'll probably be a whale of a tourist attraction. While awarding specific praise toward its musical numbers, choreography, costumes, and cast, particularly Mann's ability to convey the delicacy of awakening love, despite the physical demands of his costume, at the same time, Richards criticized the production's set and special effects for lacking subtlety, ultimately accusing them of leaving little to the imagination. Richards concluded, "The result is a sightseer's delight, which isn't the same as a theatergoer's dream." Also writing for the New York Times, Vincent Canby disparaged the musical entirely as relentlessly bland, busy, upbeat, and robot-like, criticizing the production for resembling a dinner theater. Canby felt the new Menken Rice songs were inferior to the originals, likened the special effects to 4th of July sparklers, criticized the sound engineering for ranging from too loud to barely audible, and panning Wolverton's book for failing to supplement her screenplay. Minor praise was awarded to the performances of Lambert, Beach, and Fowler, as well as Mann's climactic Beach to Prince transformation. In addition to predicting that Beauty and the Beast would be derided by traditional Broadway theatergoers and critics alike, Variety writer Jeremy Gerard was largely negative in his own review. While admitting that the production boasts several real pluses, Gerald criticized the show for appearing bloated, padded, gimmick-ridden, tacky, utterly devoid of imagination. The critic voiced his strong disapproval of the costumes while dismissing the set as something designed to be seen by people in moving seats, maybe at Disneyland. Panning West's choreography and ultimately deriding Roth's directing and blocking of actors who looked generally like they're following dotted lines on the stage. Critics agreed that Roth's direction and West's were equally uninspired. In a mixed review with a headline reading, "Beauty and the Beast isn't magical in the least, even if it does bristle with magic tricks," New York's John Simon wrote that the production resembled a belated infomercial for the film by which he was bored, yet impressed by special effects and illusions. Simon also felt that the actors struggled to resemble their animated counterparts, criticizing Egan's acting, Wolverton's dialogue, and the new Menken Rice numbers, while praising Moses Beach's and Fowler's performances. Audiences did not share the critics' negative opinions, and the musical famously resonated with the public and families. Children were especially delighted by the idea of their favorite movie performed on stage by live actors. Subsequent productions have gradually attracted kinder remarks. The national tours in particular have been well received. Reviewing a performance of the musical at the Schubert Theater in Los Angeles in 1995, Tom Jacobs of Variety wrote, "Born in Hollywood as an animated film, Disney's version of Beauty and the Beast has returned home as an opulent stage musical, a year after its Broadway bow. Both good and bad choices have been made in adapting the 1991 film, but with its outstanding performances, fantastic production values, and memorable score, this show should warm the hearts of all but the most curmudgeonly theatergoers." However, Jacobs felt that the production suffered from the lack of danger felt in watching the film. After having been left unimpressed upon viewing the original Broadway production, Variety's Matt Wolff was pleasantly surprised by the musical's West End debut 1 year later. The song Be Our Guest was used as the commercial for the 1994 Tony Awards. Michael Goldstein of New York correctly predicted that Mann would earn a Tony Award nomination for his performance. Despite having been nominated for a total of 9 individual awards, Beauty and the Beast was ultimately shunned at the ceremony, winning only one award, Best Costume Design for Hooled Ward. Nominated for the Tony Award for the Best Musical, the production famously lost to Stephen Sondheim's Passion, which is considered to be his own version of the Beauty and the Beast fairy tale. I'll have more about this show right after these messages.
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4: And now it's time for Critter Corner, where we learn about our local wildlife. 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Mange makes it hard for foxes to stay warm, hunt, or avoid predators. Severe fur loss on their tails and squinty eyes are good indicators that the fox is suffering from mange. As it progresses, mange can quickly become life-threatening. Mange spreads easily among foxes, coyotes, porcupines, and other mammals, especially when food is scarce and animals are forced into closer contact. The good news is that it can be easily cured. 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
0: In addition to numerous productions around the world and traveling shows, Toronto hosted the musical for 3 years. The Canadian production opened at the Princess of Wales Theatre on August the 8th, 1995, and closed in 1998. The production starred Carrie Butler as Belle, Chuck Wagner as the Beast, and Terry Doyle as Maurice. Notable replacements included Melissa Thompson as Belle and Stephen Blanchard as the Beast. The lesser-known Halifax production at the Neptune Theatre was the longest-running production in the theatre's history. The Broadway production closed to make way for Disney's next musical venture, The Little Mermaid. With Disney set to open its Broadway version of The Little Mermaid on November the 3rd, 2007, at a time it was believed that having two Disney princess films on Broadway at the same time would divide audiences and cause competition between the two shows. Subsequently to that, Disney has had three shows running at the same time on Broadway: The Lion King, Tarzan, and Mary Poppins. Tonight on Front Row Center, you heard Disney's Beauty and the Beast, directed by Robert Jess Roth. The original cast included Susan Egan as Belle, Terrence Mann as the Beast, Burke Moses as Gaston, Tom Bosley as Maurice, Gary Beach as Lumiere, and Beth Fowler as Mrs. Potts. Sources for the commentary for tonight's show included excerpts from the Wikipedia entry for the show and the CD liner notes. Front Row Center is made possible through a generous donation of the extensive CD collection of the late Dave Sovereign by his wife Suzanne. 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I hope you enjoyed this week's edition as we featured Beauty and the Beast. 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My name is Jack Brezina. 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

0: Yeah.
1: Is that you?
0: Who's it?
1: Oh, Cornelius.
0: Cornelius.
1: Yeah.
0: Oh, Cornelius.
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0: Bye-bye.
1: Listen.
0: Yeah, man, what's up?
1: I'm in trouble.
0: Yeah.
1: My girl just told me to...
0: Yeah.

0: Womp, my 3 minutes is just about up.
1: Oh, I'm sorry. Cornelius, we can't handle it this weekend.
0: Oh, really?
1: Certainly nice to hear from you, man.
0: Wolf? Hello, Wolf? 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
2: I was dying in that small town, dreamed of heading southbound.

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1: Well, hey, it's me again. 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
1: Hi, I'm Tessa from the Haliburton County Public Library. We're continuing our trip around the world through books with a new destination each week and stories that bring different places and perspectives to life. This week, we're visiting Greece with I, Medusa by Ayanna Gray. Born into a family of minor gods, Medi has always felt overshadowed by her beautiful immortal sisters. Longing for a life beyond her island home, she eagerly accepts an invitation from the goddess Athena to train as a priestess in Athens, where she finally finds purpose and belonging. But when the attention of Poseidon changes the course of her life, Medi is transformed into the snake-haired Medusa and punished for a crime she did not commit. Forced to embrace a new identity, she refuses to remain a victim, choosing instead to reclaim her story on her own terms. A bold reimagining of Greek mythology, I, Medusa explores rage, resilience, and the cost of defying the gods who seek to control both fate and legend. To place a hold on I, Medusa, visit haliburtonlibrary.ca. 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

0: I'm Andrea, and I'm a member of the St. George's Hand Chime Choir. 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
1: Hey, you! Don't watch that! Watch this! This is the heavy, heavy monster sound! The nuttiest sound around! So if you're coming off the street and you're beginning to feel the heat, well, listen, Buster, you better start to move your feet to the rockin'est, rock-steady beat of madness!

Welcome to Off the Beaten Tracks. My name is Jim Estes, here to play you some great adult alternative music over the next couple of hours. In the second hour tonight, I am going to feature the new EP by the Edmonton band Soft Club. It is called Give Me More, which you might be saying after you hear it. We'll see. I'm going to start the music that is new to me tonight with another Edmonton band. This band is from Halifax. I'm getting ahead of myself here. They are from Halifax, and the two members of the band used to be in what was classed an alt-country collective. Now, I'm starting with this for a reason which I will get to on the second song. Well, besides the fact this one's pretty catchy. This band is called Strange Plants. The song is What a Time.

the band Strange Plants with the song What's a Time. And up next is some Orville Peck. And the reason that I'm putting these two songs together is that Orville Peck is, well, he calls himself a country artist. But if you listen to his music, there's a lot outside of country involved. So let's have a listen to his latest. It is called Too Little, Too Late, Orville Peck.

Just a little too late from Orville Peck. I think he's showing off a little bit more of his face these days. He used to be covered in a mask that went all the way to his waist, and now that's getting shorter and shorter all the time. Up next, a gentleman from Toronto. His name is Nelson Sobral. This is a catchy tune called Searching for a Higher Love.

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1: My fingers, watch what I can do. I got love, love, love in my heart. I'm gonna get some to you.
0: I don't know who that is. Well, that was kind of cool. Did anyone else notice, though, during that song that it seemed as if he was going to break out into Elvis Costello's version of What's So Funny About Peace, Love, and Understanding? He uses the same chord changes, same guitar sound, and you think, oh, hit that, but then it goes somewhere else. And next, I have a musician you might be aware of. He's a Canadian musician who went down to New York and joined a band, or maybe even helped start a band, I don't know which it was, called the Spin Doctors. They might have just been Spin Doctors, not the Spin Doctors. His name is Eric Shankman. He's from Toronto, and he has this regular gig he does when he's in Toronto. He always plays at the same club, and I guess it's pretty popular. But I have a single by Eric on his own right now. It is called Recipe. Here's Eric Shankman.

What do you think? Bit of a spin doctor's feel? That is Eric Shankman with Recipe. This woman's name is Lauren Minear. She's originally from Nashville, which is a center of music, clearly. But she now lives in New York. Maybe the style in Nashville just didn't suit her? I don't know. This song is called Ellie. For such a little-

That is Ellie. Well, the name of the song is Ellie. The artist is Lauren Minear. Olivia Rodrigo has a new song out. When I first listened to it, I thought, I don't really think it fits my style. And then about a third of the way through, it suddenly changed. And I thought, well, that sounds cool. This is called Stupid Song, Olivia Rodrigo.

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1: My name is Jim. Next on Off the Beaten Tracks, I've got something from Adrian Sutherland. This is called Magic Hits.

That is the latest single from the band U2 with Street of Dreams. It is Street of Dreams. That's the radio edit. I played the album version last week. Album not out yet, but anyway. Adrian Sutherland before that, and he gave us Magic Hits. I have some Cage the Elephant next. And when I first played this song a couple of weeks ago, it was just coming out. It has taken off like wildfire, apparently. It is called Beaches in Tennessee. Cage the Elephant.

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1: You've tuned into Off the Beaten Tracks, whether it be on the radio or on the internet. I've got a band called Bow Nectar next. It's a duo. One is from Saskatchewan, one is from Ontario. This song is called Apple.

That is the song TV in the Afterlife from the band Hair Control. And before that, Bo Nectar gave us an apple. Oh, if you were concerned about hearing something about biting into flesh on that song, well, the singer is taking on the persona of the apple. That's what that's all about. It's just an apple being eaten. Don't worry, it's okay. I gotta play one from Paul McCartney's latest record, which is called The Boys of Dungeon Lane. And I don't know that this song has been released as a single, but I really like it. So here it is. This is called Come Inside. Paul McCartney. Sir Paul McCartney.

That is Steel Cut Oats with their song Tums. And before that, Sir Paul McCartney gave us Come Inside. We're going to finish off this hour with some Noah Kahan. This is called Doors.

0: This is Kareem Mosnick, co-host of The Eclectic Selection and Deja Vu. You're tuned to CKHA, Canoe FM, 100.9 in Halliburton and 97.1 in Minden, serving the Halliburton Highlands.
1: Welcome to the second hour of Off the Beaten Tracks. We finished off last hour with Noah Kahan's Doors. And right now I'm going to feature Give Me More, the name of the EP by the band Soft Club. They are an Edmonton-based band. It's interesting. They came about by accident, which I will get into as we go along here. But I'm going to read you, because I'm always fascinated with this. I've talked about it a few times lately. I'm going to read you the blurb that somebody put together about this band. Imagine The National, not the TV show, but the band, and the Postal Service, not the mailman, but the band, throw an after-hours party, and then someone kicks in the door and cranks the bass to 11. That's Soft Club. How do you like that? So the band is made up of Keenan Gregory and Mark Wojcicki, or Wojcicki, I guess, depending on how he pronounces it. I'm not sure. So we'll go with Wojcicki for now. Let's get to the album. EP. This song is called God Knows. This is Soft Club.

That is God Knows, the first track of the new EP by the band Soft Club. Now, I think I mentioned off the top that this band came about pretty much by accident. Well, how does that happen? You see, it was 2020 when the world had stopped and everybody's staying home. So Mark Wojcicki starts working on an instrumental song. And he's thinking maybe he will start up one of his old bands. So he sends it to an old, I assume, bandmate of his, buddy of his at least, Keenan Gregory. And he's expecting him to add piano to this instrumental track. Instead, Gregory sings to it. And Wojcicki gets it back, and he thinks, that's exactly what I was looking for. That is what this needs. And that led to the creation of the song that we are going to hear next and the title track of this EP. This is Give Me More, a song that came about kind of by accident. Soft Club.

That would be the title track of the EP we're listening to right now. It's called Give Me More by the band Soft Club. By the way, if you're looking them up, Soft Club is one word, but it's a K instead of a C. So, interestingly, Wojcicki didn't even know that Gregory could sing. He said he never heard him sing before, and yet it had the perfect vibe when it came back with vocals on it. So the two start sharing music with one another. And I guess this whole thing came together across hotel rooms, Airbnbs, home studios, rehearsal spaces, and proper studios. Because when they finally came to make the EP, they did get some other instrumentalists involved. But it's kind of interesting that you create a whole record out of nothing. But they put enough together that they thought, yeah, we've got something here. And an unexpected band comes to life. The next tune we are going to hear is entitled Don't Dance. You can if you want. I mean, nobody's watching, right? This is Soft Club. Don't Dance.

clothes. I saw that. You were dancing. No, I didn't see anything. Dance all you want. That is Don't Dance from Soft Club, and we are featuring their EP called Give Me More tonight on Off the Beaten Tracks. Well, it's funny because this started out as here, add some piano to this, comes back with the vocal, and then two guys realize that, hey, maybe we can do something together, and they start writing music, and before you know it, they've got lots of music. But they have experience in the music industry. So, you might not be familiar with these bands, I know I'm not, but Keenan Gregory, played keyboards for the band Whale and the Wolf, and Wojcicki was the bassist for a band called Nicholas Rage. Now, beyond that, Gregory is also a Juno Award-winning graphic designer because he helped other artists put out their press releases and maybe album covers as well. And Wojcicki is a producer and has spent a lot of time producing music in the Edmonton area. There's one more track we're going to hear from this EP. It is called You Will. This is Soft Club.

0: That is You Will from the band Soft Club. Now, the music is so, what's the right word? Layered. There's a lot to this. But if you have a listen to the lyrics, it's really emotional stuff. And Wojcicki talks about the fact that these songs seem to fit together very well. That all of a sudden with these five songs that they had on this EP, there was a narrative there that seemed to link things together. And one of the reviews I read jumps on that and said, you know, they could hear things like longing and self-doubt and having trouble getting rid of certain memories. You know how they get stuck in your head and you just can't get rid of them? That is there and it ties all of this together. Interesting, isn't it? So that is it for our listen to four of the five songs on the EP Give Me More by the duo Soft Club.
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0: My name is Jim, and it's at this point in Off the Beaten Tracks I like to play the influences on the featured band. And unfortunately, because this is a Canadian duo from Edmonton, it's really hard to find, well, they're fairly new as well, but it's hard to find a lot of information. What I do know, when I read you that one blurb that said they were like a mix of the National and the Postal Service, that's it. I thought, okay, well, that can work. But unfortunately, I don't have either of those bands to be able to play you things. Supposedly, Wojcicki actually got the idea to layer the sounds by going to a concert of the band The National and thinking, wow, that drum in the background, really, I like the effect of that. So he was trying to mimic their sound on this. I have something that comes close. You see, The National is a Cincinnati band, and one of the members of the band is Matt Berninger, and I have a couple of things that he was involved with. The first, you're going to get that layered sound. It is by Churches, the band Churches, that for whatever reason uses a V instead of a U, and Matt Berninger joins them on this track. It is called My Enemy, Churches.

Well, I couldn't find the bands that influenced Soft Club, but I did try to come close. We heard Churches with My Enemy featuring Matt Berninger, followed by Matt Berninger himself with his song Bonnet of Pins. And I guess that wraps up our listen to Soft Club. Let's move on to some Death Cab for Cutie. This song is called Gold Rush.

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2: And now it's time for Critter Corner, where we learn about our local wildlife. If you spot a fox that looks thin, with patchy or with missing fur, and is scratching a lot, it may be suffering from mange, a skin condition caused by tiny mites that live under the skin. Mange makes it hard for foxes to stay warm, hunt, or avoid predators. Severe fur loss on their tails and squinty eyes are good indicators that the fox is suffering from mange. As it progresses, mange can quickly become life-threatening. Mange spreads easily among foxes, coyotes, porcupines, and other mammals, especially when food is scarce and animals are forced into closer contact. The good news is that it can be easily cured. Woodlands Wildlife Sanctuary will loan out live traps to help you capture a suffering fox or any other wildlife in need of help, so it can be brought to the sanctuary for treatment. A little awareness can mean the difference between suffering and survival. If you see a fox that looks sick,

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4: I remain Jim. This show is still off the beaten tracks. Sometimes you just have to listen to some David Bowie. This is the title track from his album Aladdin Sane.

That is Baby Can Dance from Tin Machine. I remember thinking David Bowie was crazy when he joined up with the Sales Brothers and created this new band. But when you listen to it later, I guess I can understand it. Before Tin Machine, we heard David Bowie himself with Aladdin Sane. Well, it is about time for me to get out of here. Enunciate, James. If you are not in the Highlands next week, but you would like to tune us in, you can always do so at canoefm.com. You can use one of the apps, you'll figure them out, or you can ask your smart device to play you Canoe FM, and it will do so. Yeah, those things are going to take over the world. Mark my words. I do have a big finish for you. My big finish is some Pink Floyd, because we seem to be kind of following their sound. This is Shine On, You Crazy Diamond. Yeah, just do that, crazy you. Have a great week. Good night.

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0: 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There must.
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It whispers, no, this will be the last. And the wind cries.

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1: 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On behalf of the Board of Directors of Canoe FM, I want to offer a land acknowledgement. We respectfully acknowledge that Canoe FM is located on the Treaty 20 Mississaugi Territory, which is known as the traditional territory of the Mississaugi and Chippewa Nations, collectively known as the William Treaty's First Nations, which include Curve Lake, Hiawatha, Alderville, Scugog Island, Rama, Wesole, and Georgina Island First Nations. 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

Good morning, August 6th on KNEW FM, 100.9 in Halliburton, 97.1 in Minden. It's Dave Noonan here. Looking forward to joining you between now and 8:45 this morning. Let's start the morning off right with a little Bruce.

Big man, play that saxophone. There's little Bruce to start us up off on a Thursday morning here in Haliburton County. We'll start off with Ann Letterman, Old Man's Table.

Good morning. It is August 6th here in Haliburton County. It is 6:52 a.m. Dave Noonan here filling in for Pauline for the next 4 weeks here on Canoe FM from 6:45 to 8:45 this morning. Hope you're having a great morning. News is coming up at the top of the hour. Here's Brandy Carlisle.

0: It's time to get up with your Halliburton Morning, the morning show for the community, by the community. 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
1: Good morning, Halliburton County. Hope you're having a great morning. It's Dave Noonan here. I'm filling in for Pauline for the next four Thursday mornings and happy to be with you between now and 8:45. Let's start the morning with the news.
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1: So Sir Sam Ski and Ride is inviting the public to help name its brand new quad chairlift. That's set to open for the 2026 and 27 ski season. So the community-owned resort, it's been a fixture in the Halliburton Highlands for more than 60 years, says skiers and snowboarders and residents and visitors are all welcome to take part. It's the new Doppelmayr Alpenstar Quad, and it will move more than 2,000 guests per hour, replacing the former Eagle View double chair on the Kingston Run. It's part of Sir Sam's ongoing modernization plan, aimed at keeping lift lines short while improving comfort and safety across the hill. An online naming contest opens August 10th and closes September 15th at 9 p.m. And there's a judging panel made up of staff and board members and community representatives who will select the winning name that'll be unveiled at Sir Sam's annual Thanksgiving Festival on October 10th. Participants can submit up to three names at the Sir Sam's website and are encouraged to include an inspiration behind their suggestions. Sir Sam's will operate five lifts this winter, including three quads, as it continues to position itself as one of Ontario's premier family-friendly ski destinations. From Halliburton County, the County of Halliburton is reviewing and updating its community safety and well-being plan and wants to hear from residents. The plan aims to support sustainable communities where people feel safe, connected, and able to meet their needs for education, healthcare, food, housing, income, and cultural expression. The county is encouraging everyone to complete a short survey available through its website, and paper copies will also be available at local libraries and municipal offices for those who can't complete it online. Feedback gathered this summer will help the county shape future priorities across the region in community safety and well-being. From Emily Stonehouse, an additional walking path may be coming to the Halliburton Highlands. At Dysart Council's July 28th meeting, Carolyn Langdon of the Friends of Grass Lake presented a proposal for a formal phased transportation corridor connecting the new municipal property on County Road 21 to Glebe Park on the other side of the lake. Langdon said preserving a green, walkable connection now would ensure safe community access in the future, noting that the popularity of the local trail systems and events like Hike Halliburton are something that everyone in the county values. She emphasized that the request is not for immediate construction, but simply to secure the right-of-way before development progresses. Deputy Mayor Pat Casey called the idea interesting, but noted it must be considered alongside other elements of the property's design. Council has directed staff to consult with the Biglieri Group, the project designers, and report back with more information. From Peterborough OPP, Peterborough police are investigating after a man was found deceased inside a tent at Bethune Park Tuesday afternoon. Emergency crews responded just after 2:30 p.m. to the park on Stewart Street, and firefighters and paramedics attended. The man was pronounced dead at the scene. Police have not released his identity, though residents say the man has been living in the tent, and a corner of the park remains taped off while officers investigate. But the playground and most of the grounds are still open. Bethune Park is known for ongoing drug activity, and while officers were on the scene, one bystander walked through the area collecting discarded glass pipes and throwing them in the garbage, a pointed reminder of the challenges that are facing the neighborhood. Back in Halliburton County, the Wilberforce Agricultural Fair is returning this Friday and Saturday, celebrating more than 40 years of rural heritage and community spirit. Emily Stonehouse reports that Friday night's admission is free, featuring the children's pet show, the pony pull, and live music. And new this year is line dancing lessons at the Lloyd Watson Center at 6 p.m., followed by a teen dance at 8 for 13 to 17-year-olds. Saturday kicks off with breakfast from 8 to 11. Fair gates are opening at 10. And there's all sorts of longtime favorites returning. The pie-eating contest, horse pulls, petting zoo, pony rides, homecraft competitions, pedal tractor pulls, rabbitry display, classic car show, and plenty of children's games. New attractions include a dunk tank and the Great Canadian Lumberjacks, a Birds of Prey exhibit, and all sorts of other great things happening. Joanne Vanier, who joined the fair board in 1985, said her favorite park remains the homecrafts exhibits at the Wilberforce Curling Club and the lifelong friendships she's made through the fair. Admission Saturday is $10 for adults with special pricing for teens. And finally, former Great Big Sea guitarist Sean McCann will be performing at the Halliburton United Church on Friday, September 4th. McCann said he loved the music during his years with the band, but the lifestyle just wasn't sustainable. He's now sober since 2011 and has since focused on his solo touring. Raised in Gull Island, Newfoundland, McCann says he feels at home in small towns like Halliburton, and he prefers performing in community hubs and churches and spaces designed for acoustic music. Tickets for Sean McCann are available at seanmccannsings.com. Let's switch to sports. In baseball, the Toronto Blue Jays wrapped up an emotional three-game series in Houston with a 5-4, 10-inning win over the Astros. Vladimir Guerrero Jr. missed the game after leaving Monday night's matchup with an injury, but Ernie Clement delivered a two-run homer in extra innings to seal the victory. The Jays head to Chicago today to face the Cubs at 2:20 in the afternoon, and former Jays pitcher Kevin Gausman is slated to start Friday for Chicago against Philadelphia. In the WNBA, the Toronto Tempo dropped Tuesday night's game to the Golden State 92-82. The Tempo are also in Chicago today, taking on the Fire tonight. And in tennis, Leila Fernandez kept Canada's hopes alive at the National Bank Open, defeating Mexico's Renata Zazura 6-2, 6-2 in her second-round match. Fernandez was the last Canadian remaining in singles play before even stepping on the court following a tough stretch for the national program. Let's have a look at the weather. In Halliburton County, I'm looking outside right now. It looks a little sunny, but some clouds seem to be moving in. And looks like we're looking for a mainly cloudy day today. 60% chance of showers and a risk of a thunderstorm. High of 23, humidex of 30. The UV index is 6 or high. And tonight, it's going to be mainly cloudy. 30% chance of showers early in the evening with a risk of a thunderstorm. Fog patches developing overnight and a low of 15. On Friday, a mix of sun and cloud with 30% chance of showers and a high of 25. In the cloudy periods with 30% chance of showers at night on Friday night, low of 16. And looking ahead to Saturday, looks like we're in for a cloudy day with 60% chance of showers, high of 24. We'll hope for better things for the weekend. But for today, let's have a great day today. And thank you, everyone, for tuning in to Canoe. Over the past week, getting back to the music, there was somebody by the name of Glenn Hansard who passed away last week. And if you knew Glenn Hansard's music, that would have been sad news for you and for everyone in the music community who knew Glenn. He was an Irish musician who had so many incredible pieces of music and collaborations. But let's start this morning off with one of his most well-known songs, won the Academy Award for the movie Once. Here's Falling Slowly.

Glenn Hansard passed away last week. What a great song. And if you're like me, sometimes, sadly, you discover an artist after they've passed away, like most of us. So if you haven't looked up Glenn, please do. I think you'll really enjoy some of his music. It is 7:12. Dave Noonan here filling in over forever. 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Hope you're having a great start to your morning. Let's get to Post Malone and Tim McGraw.

7:16. That may have woken you up. It's Dave Noonan here filling in for every Thursday this rest of this month in August here on Canoe FM. 7:16 in the morning. Hope your morning is starting off well. Here's something for today. It's Jamaica Independence Day. So that started at with the end of the British rule and the start of self-governance in Jamaica in 1962. So if you're celebrating Jamaica Independence Day, hope you have a great day. And in honor, let's play a little Bob Marley and the Wailers with One Love.

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1: Okay, so webinars coming up. If you are interested in some webinars, the Seniors Active Living Center are putting a couple of them on this coming week. So August 11th is one of them, and that's Haliburton Highlands Health Services, supporting seniors to maintain a safe, secure, independent, and healthy quality of life. It's a webinar all about community support services and more. So that's on August 11th. There's also another one on the 13th, 19th, and 25th, but the August 11th one is coming up at 10 a.m. There's another webinar on August 13th, which is really interesting. It's about early settler medicine and the legacy of Dr. Agnesen Jameson with the Minden Hills Cultural Center. And it's all about the history of rural medicine and early settler healthcare in Ontario. Lots of artifacts and stories from the Minden Hills Cultural Center collection. And learn lots about Dr. Agnes Jameson's life and legacy as well. So if you'd like to learn more about the Seniors Active Living Center webinars or any of the other activities, there's tons there. Go to the county website and have a look. Something else happening Thursday, August 6th, that's today, starting at 6:30 p.m. at Kinmount's Austin Sawmill Park. It's Music in the Park, featuring a free concert with Melissa Payne, and she's great. Enjoy an evening of first-class music in a beautiful setting. There's a barbecue, there's a 50-50 draw, prize giveaways, and of course, Kinmount Charm. Lots of that. Music in the Park, Thursday, August 6th. That's tonight, 6:30 p.m. Don't forget your lawn chairs. And I had a chance to see Melissa Payne once. She's fantastic. So hopefully if you get a chance to get there, it'll be a great evening. Here's Royal Wood with Just Another Day.

So if you're listening to the news, we were talking about Sean McCann coming to Halliburton in September. So Sean was a member of Great Big Sea for many years, and now is playing small venues all over the place, including right here in Halliburton. So in honor of that, let's listen to a little Great Big Sea. This is from their album Sea of No Cares, really nice song called Clearest Indication.

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1: 7:30, Dave Noonan filling in for Pauline today. It's been great to be with you, and I'm here all the way to 8:45. I hope your morning's going well. Time for the weather. Let's have a look outside for a sec. Here in the studio, I see a few clouds, a little bit of blue sky, but I think that might be a little deceiving because apparently today is going to be have a 60% chance of showers, a risk of a thunderstorm, a high of 23 and a humidex of 30. The UV index is 6 or high. And tonight, mainly cloudy with a 30% chance of showers early in the evening tonight with a risk of a thunderstorm. Fog patches will be developing overnight too, and a low of minus 15. Looking ahead to tomorrow, on Friday, a mix of sun and cloud with 30% chance of showers and a high of 25. It's cloudy periods with a 30% chance of showers tomorrow night and a low of 16. So a nice day on Friday, I think, with a little chance of rain there. And Saturday, looking ahead to the weekend, looks like we're going to have a bit of cloud with 60% chance of showers on Saturday, a high of 24. And cloudy periods with a 30% chance of showers in the evening Saturday night, low of 14. But we'll hope for the best. The weekend's coming. So let's move on to some music here. Here's Adele. Get ready to bang your tables this morning to wake yourself up. She's singing Rumor Has It.

Hey, that was Pauline, but guess what? I'm filling in for Pauline today. It's Dave Noonan here. Actually, I'm filling in for Pauline for the rest of the month of August from 6:45 to 8:45. Great to be with you. It's 7:36 in the morning. I hope your morning is starting off well, whether you're already off to work or you're already sipping your coffee or you're laying in bed listening to the radio. Either way, hope you're having a great morning. Here's Tricia Wheat-Yearwood with X's and O's.

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1: 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And it's Dave Noonan here, filling in for Pauline for all the Thursdays this month, and so glad to be with you on this sunny, maybe soon to be cloudy morning in the Highlands, but it's always a great day here, isn't it? Let's listen to Wilson Pickett, Land of a Thousand Dances, to get ourselves moving a bit before we get into the birthday club.

Okay, were you dancing around your breakfast table there with your coffee? And hope you didn't spill your coffee while you're dancing to that one. That's a great dancer. If you're in your car, keep your eyes on the road, even while you're dancing. That's a great song. Let's before Birthday Club starts, let's go with Big Sugar. Turn the lights on, and we'll be back with Birthday Club.

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1: Well, it's time for the birthday club on Canoe FM, August 6th, and it's Sarah Montgomery's birthday. 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We all appreciate what you do and the time you give, and we hope you have a wonderful birthday. We haven't had any other birthdays, but if you want to let me know, text in to our text line, and we'd be happy to make sure we get a late birthday greeting off to you, 705-457-1009. Let's look at some famous birthdays. How about? So let's see. Have you heard of Lucille Ball? Of course you have. And she was born in 1911 and died in 1989. Today would have been her birthday. Michelle Yeoh from that, I think that's how you say it, Michelle Yeoh of, she's a very accomplished Malaysian actress, but was in that movie, Everything, Everywhere, All at Once. Leslie Odom Jr. Was an actor and a singer famous in the musical Hamilton, if you saw that. And Andy Warhol, born in 1928, was a pioneering American artist and a lead figure in the pop art movement, who died in 1987. So lots of famous birthdays today, too. If it's your birthday, if it's the birthday of someone you know or love, happy birthday to you.
2: We sing happy birthday to you.
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So it's 7:49 a.m. Dave Noonan here with you on a Thursday morning, August 6th. News is coming and weather and sports at the top of the hour. But before then, let's hear Marina Del Rey from Mark Jordan.

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1: Coming up, Judy Collins, going to be singing sometime soon. But I had a little look at Judy Collins just because I think I remembered some stuff about her, but I couldn't really recall. You might know more about Judy Collins than me, but she's been around for a long time and still recording today. She actually recorded an album in 2022. But back in the 60s, she was well known for her political activism, for her folk singing. You know, she had really made Joni Mitchell's song Both Sides Now kind of internationally well-known through her version. Amazing Grace, Turn, so many things, but still recording today. But let's hear Judy Collins with Someday Soon, which is actually an Ian Tyson song, so it has a Canadian content piece. Here's Judy.

7:57. 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This is Dave Newnham here with you on Canoe FM 100.9 in Halliburton, 97.1 in Minden. Before the news, let's hear Kathleen Edwards, another great Canadian talent with Empty Threat.

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1: Good morning, time for the news. Sir Sam Ski and Ride is inviting the public to help name its brand new quad chairlift. It's set to open for the 2026-27 ski season. The community-owned resort, a fixture in the Halliburton Highlands for more than 60 years, says skiers and snowboarders and residents and visitors are all welcome to take part. The new Doppelmayr Alpenstar quad will move more than 2,000 guests per hour, replacing the former Eagle View double chair on the Kingston run. It's part of Sir Sam's ongoing modernization plan that's aimed at keeping lift lines short while improving comfort and safety across the hill. An online naming contest opens August 10th and closes September 15th at 9 p.m. A judging panel made up of staff, board members, and community representatives will select a winning name, which will be unveiled at Sir Sam's annual Thanksgiving Festival on October 10th. Participants can submit up to 3 name ideas on the Sir Sam's website and are encouraged to include the inspiration behind their suggestions. Sir Sam's will operate 5 lifts this winter, including 3 quads, as it continues to position itself as one of Ontario's premier family-friendly destinations. From the County of Halliburton website, the County of Halliburton is reviewing and updating its Community Safety and Well-Being Plan and wants to hear from residents. The plan aims to support sustainable communities where people feel safe and connected and able to meet their needs for education, for healthcare, food, housing, income, and cultural expression. The county is encouraging everyone to complete a short survey available through its website. Paper copies will also be available at local libraries and in municipal offices for those who cannot complete it online. And feedback gathered this summer will help shape future priorities across the region. From Emily Stonehouse, an additional walking path may be coming to the Halliburton Highlands. At Dysart et al. Council's July 28th meeting, Carolyn Langdon of the Friends of Grass Lake presented a proposal for a formal phased transportation corridor connecting the new municipal property on County Road 21 to Glebe Park. Langdon said preserving a green, walkable connection now would ensure safe community access in the future, noting that the popularity of local trail systems and events like Hike Halliburton are something that the community members value. She emphasized that this request is not for immediate construction, but simply to secure the right-of-way before development progresses. Deputy Mayor Pat Casey called the idea interesting, but noted it must be considered amongst other elements of the property's design. Council has directed staff to consult with the Biglieri Group, the project designers, and report back with more information. From the OPP in Peterborough, Peterborough police are investigating after a man was found deceased inside a tent at Bethune Park on Tuesday afternoon. Emergency crews responded just after 2:30 p.m. to the park on Stewart Street. Firefighters and paramedics attended, but the man was pronounced dead at the scene. Police have not released his identity, though residents say the man has been living in the tent for a while, and a corner of the park remains taped off while officers investigate, and the playground and most of the grounds are still open. Officers were on the scene, and one bystander walked through the area collecting discarded glass pipes and throwing them in the garbage. It was a pointed reminder of the challenges that are facing that neighborhood. From Emily Stonehouse, the Wilberforce Agricultural Fair returns this Friday and Saturday, celebrating more than 40 years of rural heritage and community spirit. Friday night admission is free. featuring the children's pet show, the pony pull, and live music. And new this year are line dancing lessons at the Lloyd Watson Center at 6 p.m., followed by the teen dance at 8 for ages 13 to 17. Saturday kicks off with a breakfast from 8 to 11, with fair gates opening at 10, and longtime favorites return. Things like the pie-eating contest and the horse pulls, petting zoo, pony rides, homecraft competitions, pedal tractor pulls, rabbitry display, classic car show, and plenty of children's games. New attractions include a dunk tank and the Great Canadian Lumberjacks, a Birds of Prey exhibit, a corn maze, and the brand new Farm Olympics. The Mechanical Bull will run through the day, ending with a final showdown. Joanne Vanier, who joined the fair board in 1985, says her favorite part remains the homecrafts exhibit at the Wilberforce Curling Club and the lifelong friendships she's made through the fair. Admission this Saturday is $10 for adults with special pricing for teens. And finally, former Great Big Sea guitarist Sean McCann is going to be performing at the Halliburton Highlands United Church on Friday, September 4th. McCann said he loved the music during his years with Great Big Sea, but the lifestyle just wasn't sustainable. He's since become sober since 2011 and has been focusing on his solo touring as well as his well-being. Raised on Gull Island, Newfoundland, McCann says he feels at home in small towns like Halliburton and prefers performing in community hubs, churches, and spaces designed for acoustic music. Tickets are available at SeanMcCannSings.com. Let's switch to sports. In baseball, the Blue Jays wrapped up an emotional three-game series in Houston with a 5-4, 10th inning win over the Astros. Vladimir Guerrero Jr. missed the game after leaving Monday night's matchup with an injury, and Ernie Clement delivered a two-run homer in extras to seal the victory. The Jays head to Chicago today to face the Cubs at 2:20 in the afternoon. And interestingly, the former Jays pitcher Kevin Gausman is now with Chicago, and he's set to have his first start Friday against Philadelphia for them. In the WNBA, the Toronto Tempo dropped Tuesday night's game to the Golden State team 92-82. The Tempo are also in Chicago today, and they're taking on the Fire tonight. And in tennis, Leila Fernandez kept Canada's hopes alive at the National Bank Open, winning her set 6-2, or her match 6-2, 6-2 in her second round match. Fernandez was the last Canadian remaining in singles play before even stepping on the court, following a tough stretch for the national program. And now the weather.
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1: And now the weather, thanks to Minden Subaru. Today, looks like it's going to be a 60% chance of showers and a risk of a thunderstorm with a high of 23. Humidex of 30 and the UV index is 6 or high. It's mainly cloudy with 30% chance of showers early in the evening tonight with a risk of a thunderstorm and fog patches developing overnight with a low of 15. Tomorrow, Friday, August 7th, a mix of sun and cloud, 30% chance of showers and a high of 25. And cloudy periods tomorrow night with 30% chance of showers and a low of 16. Looking ahead to the weekend, Saturday, August 8th, cloudy with 60% chance of showers, high of 24, and cloudy periods with a 30% chance of showers on Saturday night. So a little bit, maybe a mixed bag on Saturday. We'll cross our fingers and hope for even better weather coming up for the rest of the weekend. In the meantime, here's a song that always takes me back to sitting around a campfire when I was a camp counselor or a camper. Someone would inevitably want to play this song, and it's a great one. Here's James Taylor with You've Got a Friend.

It's 8:14 in the morning. Good morning. If you're just getting up right now and looking outside the window and thinking about what to do with your day, I'm glad to be part of it with you. We all are here at Canoe FM, 100.9 in Haliburton, 97.1 in Minden. My name's Dave Newnham. Let's listen to another local talent here. This is Tara Lightfoot with Healing Power. Oh, sorry, with Elsa's Feelings from Healing Power. Here we go. Here's Tara.

Good morning. It's 8:17 on KNEW FM. Just a little announcement from the Minden Hills offices. The Township of Minden Hills Municipal Office will be closed to provide staff with an opportunity to attend a countywide all-staff meeting. Programming and facility operations will continue at the following facilities on August 6th during the closure. So the SG Nesbitt Memorial Arena and the Cultural Center will operate, and the Scotch Line Transfer Station will also be operating. And the Township of Minden Hills appreciates their patience and understanding while this is happening today. Here's the Strumbellas with Greatest Enemy.

So something happening today, if you're interested, Thursday, August 6th at 1 p.m. In partnership with Pride in the Highlands. It's the Cultural Center in the Haliburton County Public Library is presenting Love, Scott, which is a documentary screening. So it's at the Minden Hills Cultural Center, and it's at Thursday, August 6th. That's today, 1 p.m. And if you're interested in checking that out, sounds like it would be a great way to spend the afternoon. This next song was about to come up, and I had a look, and it's like, this is one of those great soundtrack songs, you know? You know when you hear a song, and you're like, I think that was from a movie. What was the name of that movie? So this song is Against All Odds by Phil Collins, and I was like, what movie was that from? What was the name of that movie? Turns out the name of the movie was Against All Odds. Do you have a favorite soundtrack movie that you love, soundtrack song that you love? Maybe that's something for you to talk to others around, text your friends, talk to whoever's around if you're getting ready for work, and let us know what your favorite soundtrack song is. But here's Phil.

Good morning. 8:26 on KINU FM, 100.9 in Halliburton, 97.1 in Minden. This is Dave Noonan here, filling in for Pauline on Thursday mornings for the rest of this month. Did you play triple bingo on Tuesday night? You know what? It was sold out. It was an amazing triple bingo event. As you know, proceeds from triple bingo are shared with KINU FM and other verified not-for-profit organizations around Halliburton County, and it's an amazing fundraiser. Game one, there were 11 winners of that $300 prize. So Andrea, and Mara, Bob, Ryan, Serene, Elizabeth, Elaine, Sandra, Jennifer, James, and Jennifer, two Jennifers even, were part of that 11-winner group from the $300 game one. And then game two was split three ways between Catherine, who bought her ticket at Canadian Tire Gas Bar, and Toby, who bought hers in Halliburton at Jug City, and Mary Linda, who bought hers at On the Run Gas Bar in Fenland. So, and game three, $1,800 prize split between two people. Congrats, Natasha, who bought her ticket at Foodland in Halliburton, and Richard, who bought his at Todd's Independent. So congrats to everyone. And if you didn't win, hope you had a great time playing and feel really great about what you're making happen in Halliburton County. Here's a local talent speaking of Halliburton County, Cassidy Taylor with Slip Away.

0: Good morning. It's 8:31. It is Thursday morning, and it's August 6th already. This is Dave Noonan here in from 6:45 to 8:45 on Thursday mornings for the rest of the month of August. And time for the weather. If you're looking outside, you're probably seeing it cloudy over just a little bit. It looks like we're going to have a mainly cloudy day today with 60% chance of showers and a risk of a thunderstorm. High of 23 and a humidex of 30. With the UV index at 6 or high. Tonight, it's going to be mainly cloudy with 30% chance of showers early in the evening with a risk of a thunderstorm. Fog patches developing overnight and a low of 15. Tomorrow, Friday, August 7th, mix of sun and cloud, 30% chance of showers and high of 25. So it looks like a nice day. Cloudy periods with 30% chance of showers in the evening on Friday night. Saturday, bit of a mixed bag. Cloudy with 60% chance of showers. High of 24 in cloudy periods with 30% chance of showers on Saturday night. Low of 14, but we'll keep our fingers crossed for a great weekend ahead. Let's hear the Tragically Hip just as well.
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1: And it is 8:35. If you're just getting going this morning, hopefully you're having a great start to your day. And if you're already off to work and doing what you do, congrats and have a fantastic August 6th. Dave Noonan here at Canoe FM 100.9 in Halliburton, 97.1 in Minden. I'll be here every Thursday for the rest of the month. So for all of you that have been texting in, thanks so much for all your great messages. I appreciate everyone. Sally was the most recent, but

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1: Well, this has been such a fun morning. It's been great to be with you all. It's Dave Noonan here in on Thursdays for the rest of August. In addition to being here on Thursday mornings, I had a chance to meet up with Russ Davidson, who you

No Rest from Monday Mornings. He's one of my faves. They're all of my faves here. But Russ has this podcast called The Cause and the Cure, and we got a chance to talk about a whole bunch of things, and I'm sure that'll be coming out soon. He was asking me about early albums that you bought, and I reminded him, here's one of my first albums I ever bought that I didn't think I liked at first because I was too little, and it was Rubber Soul by the Beatles, which now I know is just one of their absolute classics. So let me, I'll be signing off pretty soon, but maybe before I go, I'll put on one of my favorite songs from Rubber Soul in honor of Russ and our conversation the other day. Great message too, The Word by the Beatles.

So I haven't had a chance to talk about the trip draw yet. So I'll finish my spot this morning talking about the All-Canadian Trip Draw. If you haven't got your tickets, this is amazing. So the total trip value is $12,290, but you can get tickets, one for $20, three for $50, seven for $100, and they're available all over the place here at Canoe FM in Halliburton Village, also at Let's Get Local in Minden, Agnew's General Store in Wilberforce, and the draw date is Wednesday, October 14th, 2026. So there's still lots of time, and this is an amazing. If you haven't been to the East Coast before, I have. I love it, but I can't wait to go back again. I got my draw tickets, too. So does my mother-in-law, by the way. Thanks, Carol. And we're hoping to win, but hopefully you have a great chance of winning, too, because the odds are really good. So it's really a 15-day tour by coach or a 10-day tour by flying, and you have all sorts of meals and accommodations and passes and services of guides all over the East Coast. It's an amazing trip. Hopefully you get a chance to get your tickets. So with that, I hope you have a great rest of your August 6th. It's been a treat spending my morning with you. I'm Dave. Here is Elvis. Not the Elvis you're thinking, but this is Elvis Costello. Maybe you're thinking about him too. Watching the detectives. Have a great day.

0: Control-Alt-Delete is a theatre company beginning its fourth season in Haliburton this weekend. I have with me in the studio today Ella Leese, and she portrays the lead character in the current play, and also Christine Carr. She's the director of the play, and she also performs in it. Welcome, Ella and Christine, to Canoe FM.
1: Thank you so much for having us, Carolyn. It's lovely to be here.
0: Well, first of all, perhaps to Ella, what's this current play? What's the premise of this current play?
1: The Welkin is a contemporary play set in the 1750s. It came out of England about 4 years ago, and it follows a young woman, Sally Poppy, who has committed a pretty horrific crime. And she and her partner in crime have been sentenced to death. But at the last minute, Sally announces to the judge that she's pregnant, so she can't be put to death. So in order to prove whether she is telling the truth or not, they assemble a jury of matrons to decide what the truth is and to grapple with questions of life and death and who has the right to decide who lives and who dies. And it's going to be a really fun courtroom drama.
0: Wow, it sounds very interesting. It's you say it's a fun courtroom drama, but Christine, tell me, how much is it issues-based and how much like a...
2: It's very much, it is a play that has a strong message. It is looking at issues in society in the 1750s, ones that still exist today in society, and our reactions to them, how we handle them, what has and hasn't changed. There's some very strong messages in it about women and society. That being said, there is a lot of humor. There are some very light moments. There are some kind of hilarious little lines. We were lucky enough to see this at its Canadian premiere in Toronto, and we're really struck by, as much as it tackles some very serious topics and has some very serious scenes, it also has a lot of levity that really comes through in the production of it.
0: Sounds like a very good combination. And what were the challenges for you, Christine, in directing it?
2: I think one of the challenges is it's a large production. We have 18 people in the cast in total.
0: Wow.
2: And just collaborating with that many people, it's a play where all of the characters really matter. And so we were lucky to get a really amazing cast that has very excitedly taken on their roles and the messages within and what they're portraying. It's a lot of bodies on stage. It's a lot of different components. We have a lot of fun using alternative spaces, but it also comes with the challenges of we are creating a theater space from scratch. So it's really exciting being able to use the museum and collaborate in that sense. And it allows us to kind of have a lot of creative freedom, but it also makes us put our thinking caps on how to really make it effective in a non-traditional theater space.
0: And it's going to be held at the Haliburton Museum site there. I'm going to give full details for our listeners at the end, how to get tickets and where to go and that sort of thing. Ella, what were some of the interesting things and challenging things for you? Because you portray the lead character.
1: I portray, one of two leads. So Christine is actually, Elizabeth is the other lead, but Sally is...
0: Sally Poppy.
1: Sally Poppy is the delight to play. So she is the murderer on trial. And she's a real pleasure to play because she delights in being unlikable. There is never a moment where I have to play nice or polite or try to encourage people to care about me or like me. I get to relish in the nastiness, and that's kind of a gift on stage. You don't get to do that a lot.
0: Sounds intriguing.
1: Oh, yeah. She's aggressive and impulsive and just such a pleasure to play. I've wanted to do a role like this for a very long time.
0: So hearing about a character like that, plus you've got how many characters on stage? You've got 18, did you say?
2: You have 18 in total in the cast.
0: And they're on stage most of the time, right?
2: There's usually between 13 to 18.
0: So
2: in kind
0: lots
2: of
0: energy going on here.
2: Yes.
0: tell me the premise of the theater company, because there is a theater company in Haliburton. It's been here for decades. And how does Control-Alt-Delete fit in?
1: So Control-Alt-Delete, we formed 4 years ago because we felt that there were stories that were not necessarily being told in the community. And we don't think of ourselves as a other stories shouldn't be told, like more traditional stories, family-friendly musicals, etc. All of that really matters, and it needs to be heard because there are audiences for that. But that doesn't mean that darker shows, more contemporary shows, shows with some issues that are a little bit more difficult to grapple with, shouldn't also be available to those who want them. So we create a control art delete to tell the stories that were not necessarily already being told in the community, and also to have an organization that specifically was catering to younger actors and audiences. So think teens to up to about 40 is our main age group that we're trying to work with. We do a lot with the high school, a lot with Pride in the Highlands. And our main motivation is to ensure that the people that are coming to see our shows or that are being on stage are getting to tell stories that feel really relevant to them. So the Welkin, for example, I know women that have the same stories as the women that are on stage in this play. And that's why I think it feels very cathartic and exciting to get to tell some of those stories.
3: Wow. Christina, how did you find this many actors in this community? Was that difficult? Did you import actors, use local actors?
2: We're really blessed that this community has so many actors. Mm-hmm. With this being our fourth season, we have a number that we have worked with a number of times and formed some very good relationships with. So a lot of them were happy to sign on. And we also have a lot of new ones that we reached out to or that came out to audition who haven't worked with us but do have different acting experience and were just intrigued by the idea of this play. We have a couple coming up. We have one actor that comes up from Oshawa, but most of our actors are here in town and just people who read the script, loved the message, and wanted to be part of it.
3: That's fantastic. And in past seasons, have you been able to attract younger audiences? Because traditionally, theater gets us older folks along.
2: Yeah, we've had a lot of, because we are also collaborate with the high school drama club as well during the school year. I'm a teacher at the high school and help run the drama club. We get a lot of youth participation, and that's part of what we're here to do is really get the youth involved. So with that, gets their friends involved, gets people, you know, come out as a place to go. And it just helps attract that younger audience as well, because people want to support their friends. People from the school want to come out. Even in the Welkin, it's a older production in terms of the actors and people within it. But we have some youth still involved backstage or in different capacities because they want to be involved and want to work with us outside of school.
1: Yeah. And I will add that several of the actors, although they're now 18, 19, are recent high school graduates. So they're coming back from university to do it. So that's been really lovely.
3: And you're also building a potential theater audience for life. Like you get people hooked on theater, and when they're young, then they're going to be involved in theater.
2: That's part of the goal of working with youth is instilling this love of theater and the arts. And then they can choose to carry that forward into their life if they choose. But it's really rewarding on our end seeing these younger people just get passionate about theater and passionate about getting involved in the arts.
3: That's wonderful. Now, do you have other plays on for this season also?
1: Yes, we do indeed. So we have, not this week, but the week after, we're partnering with Pride in the Highlands to do a dramatic reading of Outside by Paul Dunn. It's a really lovely coming-of-age story about queer identity and finding acceptance in high school in Canada. So that's an all youth cast for that one. So that'll be August 18th and 20th, and that's going to be at the Halliburton Highlands United Church.
2: In Minden.
1: Yeah. Yes.
3: Yeah. Great. Well, just tell me how people can get their tickets for the Welkin. It's at the Halliburton Highlands Museum.
2: Yes.
3: And tickets are available where, Christine?
2: Tickets are available online. 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Tickets are available at the door, but cash only at the door. Because it is in the museum, it is a slightly more limited space, so we are encouraging people to buy ahead, but they will be available at the door.
3: Given that there's space.
2: Yes.
3: Okay. Well, I wish you both very, very well for the production. The dates, I better give them out. That's this weekend. So that is Thursday, Friday, and Saturday, August the 6th to the 8th. It's at 7:30 p.m. at the Halliburton Museum. And to give that ticket information, it's controlartdelete.ca. 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WELKIN, Halliburton, and it'll pop up on your feed. Well, thank you very much, both Ella and Christine, for coming in.
1: Thank you so much for having us.
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6: Day by day, and today happens to be Thursday, August the 6th, 2026, which means it's the After 9 Show with Rita and...
7: John, here he is.
6: Here he is, Jackson, and we are so thrilled to be able to spend some time with you this morning, hopefully to make your day a little better with lots of music, some fun facts, a little bit of jib and jab, I guess, and off we go. But the one thing that we need to do is to give you a little taste and understanding of what the weather is going to be in the next couple of days, and so you can make some plans, because that's the other thing that at Canoe FM, CKHA, we make sure that you know what's happening in the community so that you can make your plans about what you're going to do around here. But first thing we need to do is the weather. What does it look like from the optimistic weather chair?
7: Well, it's a little overcast at the moment, but I'm hoping it's going to brighten up, because it's just one of those feel nice days. It's not humid, right? It's just pleasant to be out.
6: And that, you know what? John does such a great job of almost doing my weather update as well as the optimistic, which is it's a feel good day. And that is, it is a feel good day. And it's a mix of everything today. Right now, outside of our Mountain Street studios, it is 21 degrees. We are in Halliburton, Ontario, Canada. And the government weather website tells us that today will be mainly cloudy with a 60% chance of showers. There's still a risk of thunderstorm, high of 25, humidex of 31. But the good news is the UV index is considered, it says high, 6. I know I asked John whether to put
7: earlier
6: on some.
7: Earlier it was low.
6: Well, now it's creeping on up there. So it's still, when the sun is out, it still has quite a high UV index. Tonight will be partly cloudy. There's still a small chance, 30% chance of showers early in the evening and a risk of thunderstorm. And there will be fog patches developing because the low overnight will be 15. Looking at tomorrow, which is Friday, August the 7th, mix of sun and cloud, little chance of showers in the afternoon, again, risk of thunderstorm, and that's all because of the humidex always kind of brings that opportunity for thunderstorms to be created. Fog patches will go in the morning, and it'll be a high of 26, humidex of 32. So again, when that sun is peeking out, that UV index is pretty high at 7. Overnight, cloudy periods, 30% chance of showers, low of 16. Well, let's see what's happening on the very first day of the weekend, August the 8th. Cloudy and a 60% chance of showers, high of 24. Overnight, cloudy with periods of 30% chance of showers and low of 14. Why is it that when I do the weather, when I'm in the big chair, the weather is always crappy? And you get to give such great weather all the time. John is like the weather guy. But anyway, always listen to Canoe FM. We are going to give you updates every half hour so that you know what is going on in your world with the weather. But what we promise to do is great music. And I love this little song. It's just a very quick 2.5 minute song, but it is Soft Cell and Tainted Love.

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2: Okay, my love?
3: Yes. All I want to say is, there's, you know, obviously this time of year in Halliburton, there's lots going on.
2: Mm.
3: There's lots more people. So that means there are more people to lose their phones. And indeed, one has been left at the Halliburton Welcome Centre here at Head Lake Park on York Street. And so if you are missing an iPhone that was left at the Welcome Centre on Monday, that's August the 3rd, please give them a call at 705-457-2871.
2: Thank you very much.
3: You'll have to borrow somebody else's phone to call them.
2: To call them, yeah. I'm sure there's somebody else around who has a phone in their pocket. And hey, Nancy, listening from Uxbridge, we love to have you along, and you're going to love some of this music that we've got coming up. It's pretty good stuff. And that means we're going to knock on wood here with Eddie Floyd. However, this was the original. I know John loves this, the Eddie Floyd version. However, me being the disco woman that I was, and I was kind of into the disco music, well, I remember Amy Stewart's version, which I really love, too. But let's listen to Eddie Floyd.
3: A good one.
2: No, it's another one, but that's okay. We're going to listen to Eddie Floyd, Knock on Wood.

0: Okay, if you were planning to visit the Township of Minden Hills offices this morning, please note that, in fact, they are closed from 9:30 this morning until noon. That's the Township office on Mill Street, and also the Fire Administration office on Highway 35. Both of those offices will be closed because the staff are attending a countywide meeting. Please postpone your visit to those offices until afternoon today.
1: Okay, did you want to do your birthdays?
0: Oh, yes, I could do my birthday.
1: Sure you can.
0: So, yes, on this day fact, significant birthdays for today. That's August the 6th. First off, in 1809, Alfred Lord Tennyson, the English poet, of course, most remembered for his Charge of the Light Brigade poem, which recounted the events of the cavalry charge at the Battle of Balaclava in the Crimean War in 1854. And he was born in Somersby, Lincolnshire.
1: Oh!
0: So, my part of the world. 1881, Alexander Fleming, the Scottish microbiologist and co-discoverer with Howard Fiery of penicillin, for which they shared the Nobel Prize in Medicine. And he was born in Ayrshire, Scotland. 1911, Lucille Ball. The American comedian and actress, of course, famous for the I Love Lucy show, which aired on CBC TV from 1951 to 57. And she was born in Jamestown, New York. And finally, in 1963, a name I doubt many of you, if any of you are familiar with, but Charles Ingram, who was a former army major and English fraudster, who was convicted of cheating on the TV show Who Wants to Be a Millionaire? Yes, and by having audience members cough at significant points in the questioning. So if it was if he was reading out the right answer, they would cough. So he would know when the right answer was.
1: You little sneaky sneaker. The sneaky sneaker. Okay, well, thank you very much for that. And as we love to do here, we love to give you local talent. And this can't be any more local than our own lovely Jocelyn Regina. So this is a group that she she was part of when she was at the Sheridan College. She met these other ladies. They created Lunar Bloom. And this is their song, Sweater.

0: Wow, those harmonies are gorgeous. Lovely. Just gorgeous. Oh, well done. Lunar Bloom.
1: Okay, if you're planning to vote in the 2026 municipal and school board election, then you are advised by the local municipalities, you know, Dysart, Highlands East, Algonquin Highlands and Minden Hills, to check your voting information. And you do that by going to a website, registertovoteon.ca, registertovoteon, all one word, .ca. And you can confirm, update, or add your information on the voters list. You need to do this on or before August the 12th.
0: Oh, that's coming up really soon.
1: Yes.
0: And you know, to be honest, everything that happens here that works through all of the different government levels, it's up to us. It's up to us as the citizens to be part of that change, part of the improvement, part of all of that. So please do register yourself. Okay, we're going to listen to, now, there are two ways to say this. I know that there's only one way in John's mind, but but there are other people who say David Bowie or David Bowie. Now, how would you say it, my love?
1: David Bowie.
0: Okay, so I would always say it David Bowie. I don't think that there's a mistake there. But what there is we're going to listen to his 1975 lead single from his 10th, at this point in 75, his 10th studio album, Station to Station. But we're going to listen to Golden Years.

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0: Bingo!
4: I have to say that David Bowie song, Golden Years, I love that song, but what I really remember it is it was covered a number of times. It was in a number of movies, but the one that I remember is A Knight's Tale, that it was in there. Heath Ledger dances to it as part of his romance, I guess, as part of his pursuing, and it's really quite lovely. Anyway, sorry, I just wanted to say that's my memory.
5: Oh, okay. And for people who are trying to remember when to go to the to the Minden Hills Cultural Centre for a movie, it is indeed today at 1 p.m. There's a movie on called Love, Scott from 2018, and it is, as I say, at the Minden Hills Cultural Centre, 1 o'clock today.
4: Excellent. Thank you very much. We're going to drop down to the bottom of the hour. We'll do John's musical back-to-back after that. But to take us there, the Righteous Brothers are going to bring us along with Soul and Inspiration.

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2: Yeah, we're just a couple of seconds early to the 9:30 spot where we give you the weather, but I don't think you mind because I promise right after the weather, we will do John's musical back-to-back. Right now, it is 9:29 and a half, and we are CKHA, Canoe FM, 100.9 in Halliburton, 97.1 in Minden, and we are thrilled to have you join us. Thank you so much. And we're going to give you the weather. Love, what do you see outside on that optimistic weather chair?
3: Well, it's still nice and settled, no wind, and just a pleasant day.
2: It sure is very, very still, isn't it?
3: Very still.
2: And sometimes that's good, and other times it's like, oh, okay, what's coming? Okay, well, what we're looking at, according to the government website here for weather, right now outside of our Mountain Street studios in Halliburton, Ontario, Canada, it is 21 degrees, and the forecasted high is 25 today. Mainly cloudy, though when the sun does come out, it will a UV index of 6. There's a 60% chance of showers and a risk of thunderstorms today, and the humidex, though, is going to be 31, so it'll be sticky out there when it's not raining and you are outside. Tonight, partly cloudy. There's a 30% chance of showers early this evening with a risk of thunderstorm, and fog patches will develop overnight, and the low will be 15. Tomorrow, Friday, August the 7th, a mix of sun and cloud. There's a small chance of showers in the afternoon and a risk of thunderstorm, and mainly that's because the high forecast is 26 with a humidex of 32. And when the sun's out, that UV index continues to remain very high at 7. And overnight, cloudy periods, again, 30% chance of showers and a low of 16. First day of your weekend, Saturday, August the 8th, cloudy, 60% chance of showers, high of 24, and overnight cloudy periods, 30% chance of showers and a low of 14. Now, that probably will change as it normally does. That's 3 days out. Just keep listening to Canoe FM, and we will make sure that we keep you up to date. So, as promised, John, if you're new to listening to Thursday morning after 9, which is us, or Canoe FM, let me tell you what John likes to do at the 9:30 spot. He does a musical back-to-back. He finds two songs that have a connection, and sometimes the little tricky devil over the last couple of weeks has found some that have had a couple of connections. And we ask you, our listeners, to let us know once you hear the second one, do you know what one of those or all of those connections? Impress us. Tell us all of them what those connections are. And all you need to do, it's the best way to get us, is text at 705-457-1009. It comes right into the broadcast booth.
3: Right. Well, I can tell you that, in fact, there are three connections. between these two songs. So, yes, I'm sure you'll recognize them. Please enjoy them. Yes, please, if you spot any or all of those three connections, let us know.
2: It's one of the connections. This is a self-indulgent. These are too self-indulgent for John. He loves these songs. Okay, here we are. Meet you on the other side. No.

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1: Well, well, well, that was lovely, those two musical back-to-back. And we've got a couple of people here who are smarty pant music specialists, I think. So we've got a couple. Thank you, Tanya. She has got movie soundtracks from the 80s, both duets with Jennifer Warren. So has Tom Dibley. And welcome back, Tom. He says he's in the Highlands. And Jennifer Warren's 2 Grammy Award winning. Okay, are you getting it good? The Griswold Gang, they've done well too. Movie soundtracks, duets, and Dirty Dancing and Officer and a Gentleman. So they knew the movies.
2: Exactly.
1: Exactly. Yes. How do we do?
2: Oh, we got some knowledgeable people out there. Yeah. So, yes, indeed. I had the time of my life, of course, from the soundtrack of the movie from 1987 of Dirty Dancing, Bill Medley and Jennifer Warren's. And it won an Oscar for the best original song.
1: Mm.
2: And then, of course, we followed that with Up Where We Belong from Joe Cocker and Jennifer Warren.
1: Mm-hmm.
2: 1982 from the movie, as they quietly identified, Officer and a Gentleman, also won an Oscar for the best original song.
1: There you go.
2: So we've got movie soundtracks. We've got Jennifer Warren's. We've got actually four, because they're both from the 80s, and they both won Oscars, right? But so Jennifer Warren's was my primary pick for that, of course.
1: Mm-hmm.
2: And, of course, I love her famous Blue Raincoat album from 1987. Of course, Songs of Leonard Cohen, who she had a very good friendship with and actually toured with him as a backup vocalist.
1: Oh, is that right?
2: Yeah. So Jennifer Warren's was my main reason, but all the other stuff comes with it.
1: So what some of our listeners missed, and thank you very much for everyone who participated, is that you guys forgot to say that Jennifer Warren's John has a crush on her. So, yeah, that's what we forgot. That's what I knew, but they forgot to mention it. Okay, and this is a song just for Jennifer Warren and John, Way You Do the Things You Do by UB40, which is an English reggae band, and this is one of their hits. You got it.

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1: Well, I'm going to do my topical facts right now. They work really well with your musical back-to-back. But this kind of came to me because I saw the hot air balloon that was happening on Tuesday at the Rotary Family Day Remax Hot Air Balloon. Let's listen about some facts about hot air balloons. How the heck does a hot air balloon fly? So because the heated air inside the envelope, that's what they consider anything that is in there, is lighter and less dense than the cooler air outside. In 1783 in France, brothers Joseph and Etienne Montgolfier, paper manufacturers, noticed that hot air rising from the fires made paper bags float. So the early balloons were made by layering heavy paper combined with woven cloth panels. And then those panels were put together and held together by cords and fishing net, like kind of a fish net. And then they burned straw, wool, and damp material for the fuel, which made it really smelly and hot and dirty and smoky. It was really quite awful at the beginning. The very first flight was on September 19th, 1783, and carried a sheep, a duck, and a rooster to test high altitude safety before humans flew. And then 2 months later, the first human flight took off. Two Frenchmen made the first untethered manned flight, and they flew over Paris. That's a couple of your facts about hot air balloons. And of course, John's two songs were all over that with, I'm trying to think of what they are, Time of My Life. And anyway, so I'm going to continue on here with some local talent, but next hour, I will give you some more hot air balloon facts. Local talent, Jeff Moulton. He's earned his reputation as a talented musician and skillful player. He's performed live for over 25 years, vocalist primarily, but he does like playing acoustic music. And he's appeared on CBC television, on Q107, and he has won and placed in many vocal contests, including one in Las Vegas. So we're going to listen to his Girl Like You.

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3: Okay. Thanks very much. We're going to continue with one of John's favorite groups from Newmarket, Ontario, Glass Tiger. And this is their Canadian rock band. They had a number of really great songs, but this one, Don't Forget Me When I'm Gone, actually has backing vocals with Canadian rock singer Bryan Adams.

0: Okay. Canoe FM is actually reminding local businesses, organizations, and even individuals to be very cautious when receiving unexpected emails offering opportunities for strategic partnerships, business arrangements, or collaborations. Apparently, there's been a number of these spam offerings, and just because they look familiar and seem to come from organizations that you recognize, please don't be tempted to open the attachments without double-checking. You can take a moment to verify the message, the integrity. Also, check the email address behind the name that's shown, and do exercise some caution. There's been a lot of this reported lately, so we want you all to be on the alert.
1: Okay. Thanks very much. We're going to end our hour, and after the top of the hour, I'll give you the weather, and then John's down memory lane. But to take us there, we have Prince Rogers Nelson, also known as Prince, and his Raspberry Beret.

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1: It is just after 10 o'clock today on Thursday, August the 6th. 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And that, as this is a Thursday morning, this is the After 9 show with Rita and
2: John.
1: Hey, Jacksons, here we are, and we are just so thankful to have the opportunity to spend some time with you. What we do at the top of the hour is we give you an update on your weather in the Halliburton Highlands. And looking from your optimistic weather chair, sir.
2: Well, I'm optimistic that the slightly overcast sky will clear, right? Because otherwise it is just really a nice day.
1: Yeah, comfortable. Yeah, I think it's pretty pretty comfortable day. Well, what the official government website tells us is that today's high will be forecasted at 25, but a humidex of 31. Outside of our Mountain Street studios here in Halliburton, Ontario, Canada, it is 21 right now. And with that, when the sun comes out, UV index of 6. Overnight will be partly cloudy. Oh, sorry, I forgot to mention. It's like I tried to forget. There is a 60% chance of showers and a risk of thunderstorm today. Overnight, partly cloudy, 30% chance of showers early this evening, and another risk of thunderstorm, a low of 15. Friday, August the 7th, mix of sun and cloud. There's a slight chance of showers in the afternoon and risk of thunderstorm, 30%. Basically because it's a forecast high of 26, but the humidex is 32. Always a really great kind of environment to have thunderstorms. UV index of 7 overnight. Cloudy periods, 30% chance of showers, and a low of 16. Beginning your weekend, Saturday, August the 8th, cloudy with a 60% chance of showers and a high of 24. Overnight, cloudy periods, and another chance of showers with a low of 14. Now, that's what we've got. Now, what we really have, over the last couple of weeks, if you've been listening in, we've had an interview with an artist from one of the shows of the Highland Summer Festival. We're coming right on back to John's down memory lane. John and I feel very strongly that music triggers memories as much as sometimes sounds or any other the other senses. But right now, music really kind of triggers the soul, I think. And so he's going to try and trigger some memories for us by taking us to a point in history with music.
2: Okay. And the point in history today is October the 10th, 1979.
1: Mm-hmm.
2: And that was the date when Wayne Gretzky played his first game in the NHL, right? Which, of course, was with the Edmonton Oilers. And also, it was when he got his first point in the NHL as an assist in a 4-2 loss, actually, to the Chicago Blackhawks. But that wasn't the start of his professional career. He started in the WHA at the age of 17 in 1978 with the Indianapolis Racers. He only actually played 8 games with them because they were really suffering financially. And so they shipped Gretzky and another couple of players off to Edmonton, who were also in the WHA at that time. And, in fact, after they left, the Racers folded, I think, a month later.
1: Mm.
2: Anyway, he continued playing with the Oilers. He scored a goal in his first game in the WHA with them and also appeared in the 79 WHA All-Star Game alongside Gordie Howe and his son Mark.
1: Mm.
2: And then, of course, the WHA and the NHL merged for the 79-80 season, and that's when that gets us to October the 10th with his first game, right? And of course, Gretzky was such a great name in the game, but you know, when you think of hockey players, you think people, you know, of a good size and fast, right?
1: Mm-hmm.
2: But that wasn't Wayne Gretzky. His game was because of his intelligence, his stamina, and his reading of the game. And in fact, I don't know whether you know, but they call the place behind the opponent's net Gretzky's office.
1: Oh,
2: that's where
1: he
2: set himself up behind the opponent's net to determine where the play was going.
1: Oh,
2: yeah,
1: wow.
2: Gretzky's office. Anyway, October the 10th, 79 was when he played his first NHL game.
1: Amazing.
2: And so, to get you into that time period, I'm going to play for you, or you're going to push the buttons and play for us. First of all, the number one song in Canada at that time, and it's by a British group, ELO. You'll recognize this one, Don't Bring Me Down.
1: Amazing. I think Robin, if she's listening, will love this one.

0: hear that part. Glad to hear that ending. Yeah.
1: Don't bring me down. Number one in Canada in October of 79. Got to number three in the UK. Number four in the US, which was their highest ranking single. And also, it was their first track that not to feature a string section.
0: Oh, really?
1: Yeah, they had six albums with a string section. And actually, Jeff Lynne said he was getting tired of the string players because they were all unionized. And he said as soon as they came to the hour, they just stopped playing, right? So he said he had enough of that. So he made this one without the strings. So let's turn our attention now to the other side of the pond. What was number one in the UK in October of 1979? And another British band, The Police.
0: My favorite. I love The Police.
1: Well, British-American, anyway. They Message in a Bottle.
0: Let's listen to it.

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1: I was dying in that small town, dreamed of heading southbound.
2: There you go. The number one in the UK in October of 79. The Police, Message in the Bottle. It was number two in Canada. Ranked number 65 on the Rolling Stones list of the 100 greatest guitar songs of all time.
3: Yeah?
2: Yep. Of course, written by Sting, mm-hmm. right? Real name Gordon Sumner, mm-hmm. right? From Northumberland, England.
3: Used to be a teacher.
2: Message in a Bottle was their first number one UK single. Only got to number 74 in the US.
3: No way! Right?
2: But is regarded in the music industry as their best track.
3: Oh, you think so?
2: Yep.
3: Oh, okay. I like there Roxanne, but I yep. mean, there's all kinds that I like, but yeah. Okay.
2: There you go. Anyway, that was your little trip down memory lane for today, August the 6th. And yes, remembering Wayne Gretzky.
3: Oh, amazing. And great songs. Oh, such good songs. That's good. You keep doing that stuff. And we'll bring you back every week, no problem. Okay, well, we're going to listen to some more local talent. Rick Fiennes is not a name you have not heard. He has been around for a very long time, singer, songwriter, guitarist. He always loves coming and spending some time. He's around the Peterborough area, but he spends a lot of time performing in the Haliburton Highlands when he's around. And this is his 2,000 miles back home.

0: Yes, I love it.
1: Very good.
0: Love it.
1: If you're looking for something to do this evening, you could head over to Kinmount's Austin Sawmill Park for the continuation of their concert series, Music in the Park, featuring a free concert with Melissa Payne. An evening of first-class music in a beautiful setting. They have a barbecue, a 50-50 draw, prize giveaways, all happening tonight at 6:30 p.m. Don't forget to bring your lawn chair.
0: Excellent. Thank you very much. And let's continue with Jonas Brothers and What a Man Gotta Do.

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1: I'm going to give you a couple more of hot air balloon facts. These are some quick facts. And if you were listening, this is my topic for today, hot air balloons. Balloons have no steering wheels or rudders, and the pilots steer entirely by changing altitude to catch different wind speeds and directions. Modern balloons use liquid propane to blast heat into the envelope and release and add heat to move the balloon where they want it to go. The highest hot air balloon flight reached 68,986 feet or four miles.
2: Wow.
1: That's unbelievable. The most famous and largest balloon festival is the Albuquerque, New Mexico International Balloon Fiesta. And where close to 600 balloons take to the sky at once. Another one that's very popular is in Turkey. And you see these gorgeous pictures of all of these colorful balloons and the beautiful backgrounds of either New Mexico or in Turkey. Hot air balloons are used as had been used as a tactic for reconnaissance of war for over 250 years, starting with the French Revolution. Isn't that crazy? And here's the last little fact. In 2010, Christian Brown debuted his glass-bottom hot air balloon to the public. They were excited. However, the British press reported afterwards they weren't sure if it would catch on because they quoted that it was terrifying and that it ended with passengers shrieking and screaming in fear.
3: Oh, my goodness.
1: Because all of a sudden, you can see under the glass bottom, so there's nothing there.
3: Nothing between you and the ground. Yeah.
1: So those are some facts of the hot air balloons. So we're going to take ourselves to the bottom of the hour with, I'll give you an update on the weather, and then I'm going to give you a topical song that's got to do with hot air balloons, and we're going to get there by listening to two songs, actually, Dreamboat Annie by Heart and My Baby Doesn't Say Goodnight by Leo Sidran.

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1: And it is just 10:30 here on Thursday, August the 6th. And yes, you are listening to CKHA Canoe FM. And we are so pleased to be able to be here. This is the After 9 show with Rita and John Jackson. I'm going to give you the weather update at the bottom of the hour. Right now, outside of our Mountain Street studios, it is 22 degrees. And we are looking at a forecasted high, according to the government website, and a high of 25, though the humidex will make it feel like 31. Though there is a 60% chance of showers and a risk of thunderstorm today, the UV index when that sun is out is considered high at 6. And tonight will be partly cloudy, 30% chance of showers early in the evening with a risk of thunderstorm again, and the low of 15. Friday, August the 7th, a mix of sun and cloud. There is a 30% chance of showers and a risk of thunderstorm in the afternoon. And that is because the forecasted high is 26 and a humidex of 32. So that's always the perfect time for thunderstorms to come and play. And when the sun's out, the UV index is 7 or high. Overnight, cloudy periods with a 30% chance of showers, low of 16. And the first day of your weekend, August the 8th, cloudy with a 60% chance of showers, high of 24. Overnight, cloudy periods, slight chance of showers, and a low of 14. So I am going to do my topical song. So if you were listening, you know that my topical facts today were on hot air balloons, and John kind of tossed around some songs he thought might be there, you know, 99 red balloons. What was the other one he said? I can't remember. But no, I am going to play Phil Collins' In the Air tonight. And so Phil Collins, English drummer, singer-songwriter, is the topical artist. He was born in London, England, 1951, and he's always been performing. I don't know if you know his early history, but he started playing drums at age 5. He was a child actor on both stage and screen, and he ended up playing Artful Dodger in West End production of Oliver, and then he became a rock musician with the British group Genesis in 1970. He moved to the frontman in 75. Pardon me. Collins continued to help the band be successful until he left the group permanently in 1996. But in between there, he took a couple of timeouts to do solo things. And his first solo album was Face Value in 1981. And in that, In the Air Tonight was the second single released from that album. Collins wrote it out of the grief, frustration, anger he felt after divorcing his first wife in 1980. It reached number one in some countries, but number two in UK and Canada, and unbelievably, only number 19 in the US, and has lived on through movies, soundtracks, and television. And of course, it truly is known for the, as it's said by, according to the critics, it's the sleekest and most melodramatic drum break in history. That's what In the Air Tonight is known for. That's probably
2: In the Air Tonight.
1: In the Air Tonight. And I have a personal story. My brother-in-law and sister had just gotten married, and they had an apartment in Newmarket, and I went there for a visit. And just as I was knocking on the door, Doug must have had the album on his in vinyl, and he had it so loud, and I came just at the time to hear ba-da-ba-da-ba-da-ba-da, and the door shook. He had that loud. Anyway, so that's what we're going to hear. And this is In the Air Tonight.

thanks very much for the Griswold gang. And they said, silly as it may sound, but this number was the American radio stations banned it because of 9/11 in the air tonight was basically what was going on. And they said, oh, well, we have to ban this because it was talked about in the air tonight. Anyway, that's crazy.

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1: Happy birthday to you. Happy birthday to you.
2: Well, we're always concerned, of course, in a Halliburton County about the quality of water in our lakes.
3: Of course.
2: And a gentleman named Jacob Wyonch, who is studying at Trent University, is looking into the issue of microplastic contamination in those lakes. And there's actually a webinar that you can join tonight to find out exactly what his monitoring program is revealing. If you wish to join that webinar to get all that information, you need to contact Jacob at J-A-C-O-B-W-Y-O-N-C-H, Jacob Wyonch, at TrentU.ca. The webinar is from 7 till 8 p.m. this evening.
3: Wow. Thank you very much. That is so very, very important. There are many of us that live near a lake, on a lake. We use the lakes, and it is so important to make sure that they continue to be as healthy as possible so that they can be used for generations on. So all very, very important. And I will just highlight to all of our listeners, you know, sometimes we give information on what's happening around the county and you don't have time to write it down. You don't have a pen or a paper close at hand. Please don't ever hesitate to contact us here at 705-457-1009 by text or by phone. We'll give you the information. Send an email to info@canoefm.com. We are more than happy to share all of that information with you so you know what's going on in the Halliburton Highlands. Let's continue. Here is a I'm not sure that I've heard him. Jason Collette is a Toronto area singer-songwriter, and he has 6 solo studio albums out there. This is from Here's to Being Here and Out of Time.

0: Okay, how about some more on this day facts?
1: Sure.
0: So, significant events that happened on this date, August the 6th, 1856, the great bell of the clock of Westminster Tower, Big Ben, is cast. It weighs roughly 14 tons and is named after Sir Benjamin Hall, the very tall politician who oversaw its installation. So, Big Ben.
1: Ah.
0: Right. 1945 on this date, and we know this very well because we witnessed it in Japan, the effects of it. The U.S. drops an atomic bomb on the Japanese city of Hiroshima, and by the end of that year, roughly 150,000 people had died as a result, right? 1960, Chubby Checker performs the twist on the Dick Clark Show, starting a worldwide dance craze. In 1964, this one's rather sad, Prometheus, the world's oldest known tree, possibly 5,000 years old.
1: What?
0: Right, is accidentally cut down for research purposes in eastern Nevada.
1: No.
0: Yep. Somebody got their wires crossed.
1: Oh, no.
0: Now, having said about 1945, 1970, the Festival for Peace concert is held at Shea Stadium in New York City to commemorate the 25th anniversary of the bombing of Hiroshima, starring Janis Joplin, Paul Simon, Steppenwolf, among others, and the Broadway cast of Hair.
1: Hmm.
0: And finally, in 1991, Tim Berners-Lee, the inventor of the Internet, debuts www as a publicly available service.
1: Ah,
0: yep.
1: That's amazing.
0: There you go.
1: Excellent.
0: All of this happened on August the 6th.
1: Well, thank you very, very much. But I'm in a hurry and don't know why, according to Alabama. But I'm not in a hurry to get today done because I'm having a lot of fun.

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1: Okay, well, tomorrow and Saturday, it's the Good Minds Book Fair.
2: Nice.
1: Yeah, right around the corner from us here at the Youth Hub on 12 Dysart Avenue. And you have the opportunity to come and explore books written and illustrated by Indigenous peoples, right, along with gifts, crafts, and more. Many titles available for children, youth, and adults. Everyone is welcome. It's 9 a.m. to 4 p.m. each of those days. And, yeah, you can come and see all kinds of neat stuff at the Youth Hub.
2: Excellent. Thank you so much. We're going to continue with a couple of really quick, short songs together. I Ain't Got Time Anymore from The Glass Bottle, which is a 1971 release, as well as Cry, Cry, Cry and Coldplay. See you on the other side.

0: Well, here we are almost at 10:56 on Thursday, August the 6th. And I guess it's time to say goodbye.
1: Oh, no.
0: It is already time to say goodbye.
1: Well, that went quick.
0: As always. Yeah.
1: Anyway, it was a lot of fun for me. Hope you enjoyed it too. And that you enjoy Canoe FM continuing today.
0: Yes, that's right. And we will be back next week on Thursday morning, where John will be in the big chair pushing the buttons. And we hope that you will join us now. Stay tuned to Canoe FM and then join us next week for sure. And I want to say, as always, a privilege to be able to spend some time with you. Thank you very much for listening in. And have a stunning week. I'm going to end with a song that is so appropriate for right now from Ken Whiteley, and it is So Glad I'm Here. Have a stunning week.

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0: 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The voice of the Halliburton Highlands.
1: The clock just struck noon. You know what that means. It's time for In the Afternoon. We've got Pet Detective every day, as well as all the music, info, and personalities to keep you company from 12 to 3, right here on Canoe FM, your voice in the Halliburton Highlands.
2: Good afternoon, Halliburton County. You are listening to In the Afternoon. It is 12 noon on Thursday, August the 6th. My name is Andrew, and I'll be your guest host this afternoon for In the Afternoon. And I hope you'll stay tuned. We're going to have lots of great music, community information, and weather. And speaking of weather, let's have a look at our three-day forecast. It's currently 22 degrees here in the village of Halliburton. And tonight, we're expecting cloudy periods, and there is a 40% chance of showers, and there is a risk of a thunderstorm. We are expecting a high of 25 this afternoon, and looking ahead to Friday, we're looking at a mix of sun and cloud. There is a 30% chance of showers in the afternoon on Friday, and again, another risk of a thunderstorm. And we might see some fog patches in the morning, but those will dissipate as we go through the day. Friday night, we're looking at a cloudy evening with a 40% chance of showers and going down to a low of 16. And looking ahead to Saturday, the 8th of August, it's going to be cloudy. Again, there's a chance of showers, 60% on Saturday, a high of 25. And Saturday night, cloudy, 30% chance of showers with a low of 14 degrees. 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
4: April Austin is looking for a few good men and women. More accurately, she's looking for 10 kind-hearted people who want to share their life experience and caring nature with young families in Halliburton County as part of Search's new Grand Friend program. The concept is simple, matching those aged 55 and up with young single mothers or young families to offer a listening ear and a meaningful connection through activities, encouragement, and friendship. It's the first time Search has offered the program, and Austin is excited for this new opportunity.
5: The Grand Friends program is going to be really cool. So it's going to look for 10 volunteers that are 55 and over. We're going to do like a month-long training, and we are going to train our Grand Friends to be support systems for our Bright Starts families. Our Bright Starts families are our programs that we run biweekly in Halliburton County and Minden. So Minden and Halliburton both have locations, and it's where moms of differing ages that might need a little bit of extra help. Some of them don't have families. Some are dealing with food insecurity, some mental health, maybe children that have different abilities, and isolation. And some of these parents are doing it alone. It is really, really hard being a mom, not having community and not having family nearby to help you with those things. So we thought that a Grand Friends program, which would help everyone. So it helps older people maybe not feel so isolated also, and then they can make a huge impact in young people's lives.
4: Austin is quick to dispel any confusion about the Grand Friends program, saying those who take on the role are not babysitters, childcare workers, counselors, or caseworkers. Their job is simple: to offer encouragement and to be an added support in the family's circle of care. Sometimes the Grand Friend's role includes listening over a cup of coffee, sharing encouragement with parents, reading stories to the kids, doing crafts together, sharing life experience, helping parents feel connected to the community, and simply being a dependable and positive presence in the families they work with. The Grand Friend Initiative is funded through the Community Action for Prenatal and Child Health Program and builds on the success of the Bright Starts program.
5: We are currently looking right now for our grand friends. We hope to have all of our grand friends signed up by end of August. And we would like 10 grand friends that will be very carefully matched for personalities and likes and what kind of activities they want to do. So you don't have to be in the best shape. You really just have to be a caring human being that is willing to give some of your time every week to another family. That's really what we're looking for. And we're really hoping to have everybody recruited by the end of August. And then we will start doing training in September. It'll include how to interact with children. So maybe you don't have grandkids of your own, but you've always wanted them, but you don't have that experience. So we're going to talk about developmental stages, what type of activities are good for each stage. We're going to talk about confidentiality, which is really important, especially living in a small town. We're going to go through all of those things, active listening, and we've got some really great content. And then we'll pilot it from October to March. And then hopefully we can show how meaningful the program is.
4: Austin says the program will support both the parents, the kids, and the grand friends themselves. And because Halliburton County is a supportive community, the program is a perfect fit here for anyone who just needs someone in their lives who cares.
5: Everyone falls down sometimes. Everyone can have hard days. And it doesn't mean that we give up on them. And it doesn't mean that we close the door. At Search, we have like an open door. Everyone's accepted. And it's one of the things that I love. I'm very excited about all of the programs that I run because it is one of those things. There is no judgment. Everyone is accepted. And we support everybody where they're at. And everybody's at different levels, right? And the other thing is, too, if you could learn how to can or knit or crochet, like, these are skills, too. Like, so it would be awesome if our grand friends maybe knew a couple things and then they could pass on those skills, right? I think sharing from generations is so important, and it really does create that sense of community. Some people are born here and have lived here all their lives, but some people move here not really knowing anybody, and small towns sometimes are really hard to break into. So you can feel like you're kind of on the fringe, right? So groups like ours really help people make friends and make those community supports.
4: If you'd like to become a grand friend, please give Austin a call at Search at 705-457-1742.
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REM with Man on the Moon here on Canoe FM. It is 12:13 on Thursday, August 6th. You're with Andrew this afternoon, and the Wilberforce Fair is coming up this August 7th and 8th. And you can find all kinds of information on the fair if you go to their website. It's wilberforcefair.com. And there is also going to be the Wilberforce Fair Parade, which starts Friday, August 7th at their meeting at the Wilberforce Elementary School at 4 p.m. And if you go on their website, you'll see, you find information there on how you can register for the parade. 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And if you weren't able to write down any of that information, you can give us a call or text here at Canoe FM. That's 705-457-1009, and we'll be happy to pass that information along to you. Here is Van Morrison with Cleaning Windows on Canoe.

All right. Look at that. What do you say, number? Number 126. I will be right tomorrow.

0: Good afternoon, Haliburton County. It is 12:23. It's currently 23 degrees outside our studio here in Haliburton. And you're with Andrew this afternoon, and that was local artist James McElhaney with his song Derry Jail from his debut album In Hopes That You and I Might Meet Again. And this evening, we're going to have the Music in the Park 2026 concert series, and that's going to be taking place at 6:30 p.m. at Kinmount's Austin Sawmill Park. And this is featuring a free concert with Melissa Payne. Enjoy an evening of first-class music in a beautiful setting. There's a barbecue, a 50-50 draw, prize giveaways, and of course, Kinmount Charm. That's Music in the Park tonight at 6:30. See you there. Don't forget to bring your lawn chairs. And just thinking about summer and live music, just wondering if there's any really memorable concerts that you've been to. And if you want, you can text those into me, and I'll give them a shout-out. The text number here is 705-457-1009. Maybe it was a concert in the park. Maybe it was an intimate show at a local pub, or maybe it was a huge stadium show where you had the energy of the crowd there. But anyway, let me know if there's any concerts that really are meaningful to you. Again, it's 705-457-1009. And I'll be back with Pet Detective after these messages and the song Color My World by Chicago here on Canoe.
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2: And we do have a lost cat on the Pet Detective list today, and it's Nova. And Nova is a three-year-old long-haired black cat with green eyes. She has a small white dot on her chest. She has extra toes and very big feet. No collar, but she is microchipped. She's also very smart and friendly. And Nova was last seen on Shamrock Lane on Cranberry Lake off of Eagle Lake Road, and was lost on July 17th at 10 p.m. And she is very much loved and missed. So if you do see Nova, please give Justine a call at 416-524-6550 or Mark at 416-729-5775. And if you do pick up a pet who is running loose, please contact the local vet's offices, the municipalities, the pet shops, and us here at Canoe FM. And it's always great to have your pet ID'd with either microchipping or with a collar with an ID tag. And also, if you do find a pet and they do have a collar, maybe look on the inside of that and you might find some information where you can reach out to that pet's owner.
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That was The Beaches, Toronto's own Beaches with Last Girls at the Party here on Canoe FM. It's 12:34, and let's have a look at the three-day weather forecast. It's currently 23 degrees outside our studio here today, and it's going to be cloudy with a 40% chance of showers and a risk of a thunderstorm. We're expecting a high of 25, and tonight it'll be partly cloudy. There is a 30% chance of showers early this evening and also a risk of a thunderstorm. And we will go down to a low of 15. Looking ahead to Friday, we're going to have a mix of sun and cloud and a 30% chance of showers in the afternoon and a risk of a thunderstorm. We're going to have a high of 26 degrees on Friday. And Friday evening, it'll be cloudy. There's a 40% chance of showers, and we'll have a low of 16. And looking ahead to Saturday, cloudy with a 60% chance of showers, a high of 25. Saturday night, cloudy with a 30% chance of showers and a low of 14. So hopefully the chance of showers will not happen as often as it's predicted. And I did have a text from Tom from Halliburton, and he remembers seeing Doug and the Slugs at the Ontario Place Forum sometime back in the 80s, and that was the circular stage there, and I remember seeing a lot of great shows at the Forum as well. Saw Burton Cummings there many times, and B.B. King was one that really sticks in my mind. And had another message from Erica, who is listening in California, if you can believe that. And a great concert that she saw was the singer from Toad the Wet Sprocket. And that was at a house party. And she mentioned that one of the songs that she likes that they play is The Moment. And we don't have that one here at Canoe, but we do have a Toad the Wet Sprocket song called Crazy Life. And here it is on Canoe.

0: Hello, everyone. I'm Penny, and this is your latest Highland Happenings report. 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
2: 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It's coming up on 1243. You're with Andrew. 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Some of these emails may appear to come from businesses, organizations, or contacts that you recognize and trust. Because they look familiar, it can be tempting to open attachments, click links, or respond without giving it much thought. Please take a moment to pause and verify the message before taking any action. 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Be cautious with links and attachments, and if something seems unusual, contact the organization directly using a phone number or email address you already know.

the information provided in the suspicious message. Cyber scams are becoming increasingly sophisticated, and a little extra caution can help protect you, your business, and our community. 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This community advisory is brought to you by Canoe FM 100.9 and 97.1, the voice of the Halliburton Highlands. Here now is Brothers Osborne with Nobody's Nobody.

was Todd Nolan, I Believe in Country Music, here on Canoe FM. It's 12:50 now on Thursday, August the 6th. And coming up at 1 o'clock, we'll have another look at the three-day weather forecast. And thank you again. I had another text, this one from Dawn from Harcourt Park. And she mentioned that she recently saw Paul Simon at the RBC Amphitheater in Toronto. And he... in his band, he introduced Bakithi Kumalo, and he described Bakithi as the last living member of his South African Graceland band. And what an incredible album that was. So that must have been a wonderful show. Thank you so much for texting in. And yes, if there's a memorable concert that you've experienced, let me know. You can text at 705-457-1009. Here's Bruce Coburn with The Coldest Night of the Year. This one really reminds me of youth, my youth in Toronto.

Welcome back. Good afternoon, Haliburton County. It's 4 minutes before 1 o'clock, and at the top of the hour, we'll have a look at the three-day weather forecast, and then we'll continue with lots of great music and community information, so I hope you'll stay tuned. And here's another Canadian singer-songwriter to bring us up to the top of the hour. This is Jan Arden, Waiting in Canada on Canoe.

0: This is Shane Pendergast, folk singer from Prince Edward Island. 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
1: It's 1 o'clock and you're listening to Canoe FM. And my name is Andrew, and let's have a look at the three-day weather forecast. It's currently 23 degrees outside our studio here in Halliburton, and today we're expecting a cloudy day. There is a 40% chance of showers and a risk of a thunderstorm. Tonight, it'll be partly cloudy with a 30% chance of showers, also a risk of a thunderstorm tonight. We'll go down to a low of 15, and the sun is expected to set at 8:33 tonight. Friday, we're going to have a mix of sun and cloud, a 30% chance of showers in the afternoon with a risk of a thunderstorm. And we're expecting a high of 26 on Friday. Friday night, it'll be cloudy with a 40% chance of showers and a low of 16. Looking ahead to Saturday, it's going to be cloudy. There's a 60% chance of showers, a high of 25. And Saturday night, it'll be cloudy with a 30% chance of showers and a low of 14 degrees. And there is a webinar this evening that is very interesting, and it's microplastic contamination in Halliburton lakes, looking towards solutions. And this is going to be tonight, August the 6th, from 7 to 8 p.m. on Zoom. And it's going to be led by Jacob Wyonch, or Wyonch, I'm not sure. Hopefully I didn't mess that up too badly. And he's a PhD candidate at Trent University. And if you'd like to register for that webinar, you can contact Jacob at Jacob, J-A-C-O-B, W-Y-O-N-C-H, at TrentU.ca, and you can get more information and register for that webinar tonight. And if you need that information again, just call or text us here at the station at 705-457-1009, and we'll get that information to you. And here is Queen with Crazy Little Thing Called Love.

0: Taking It Easy by Jade Turner here on Canoe FM. And I've had a couple more people text in with their memorable concert experiences. Thank you so much. We had Dave from Scarborough, who went to see Guns N' Roses just last night. And Dave said he's always wanted to see Guns N' Roses. He never got to see them back in the heyday in the 80s. He said it was a great show, and the band is still rocking. And Patricia from Salmon Lake said that she saw Harry Chapin at Massey Hall, and it was a great show. And her older sibling brought her, and it was her first time in Massey Hall, and that it was magical. So, yeah, keep those concert experiences coming in if you have them. And I'll be right back after these messages.
1: This is your sign to use this time to get on the voters list for the municipal election on October 26th. Visit registertovoteon.ca.
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3: 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And it's been 5 long years, and I love you just the
0: same. Thank you, Colin. And up next, we've got local artist Northern Wildflowers. And the Northern Wildflowers are Sue Shikazi and Myrna McBrien. And these two are local, longtime buddies who met at Queen's University and started singing and harmonizing in cafes and open stages around Kingston. The duo has performed off and on for the past number of years. And Sue is artistic director for the Haliburton County Folk Society's concert series and an engaging radio host of Northern Air on Canoe FM. Myrna is an educator, professional artist, actor, and director affiliated with the Highland Summer Festival. Here's Northern Wildflowers with Clackwut Sound on Canoe.

0: Red Clay Strays on Canoe with their song Wondering Why. It is 1:17 and you're listening to Canoe FM. My name is Andrew. I'm your guest host this afternoon, and it is currently 24 degrees outside our studio here in Halliburton, and I'll be right back after these messages.
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0: Thanks, John, and welcome back to Canoe FM. It is almost 20 minutes after 1 o'clock, and today, the Halliburton Highlands Time Travelers Car Club will be at the Highland Woods Seniors Residence next to the hospital, and that'll be before their cruise night. If you have a vintage or specialty vehicle and wish to join us, we'll be there at 4:30 p.m., followed by A&W around 5:30, where all are welcome to visit with our vintage and specialty vehicles or their owners. And don't forget your root beer at A&W. I just had another text about a memorable concert, and this one is from Perry on Mountain Lake, and I don't think I'll be able to top this one. Andrea Bocelli at an outdoor venue in Tuscany, Italy. Okay, that one wins a special prize. That would be something else, I'm sure. Here is Jackson Browne with a song he wrote when he was 15 years old, if you can believe it. And it is called These Days here on Canoe.

0: down by the Henry Moore, Murray McLaughlin on Canoe FM. It's coming up on 1:30, and we'll have a look at the three-day weather forecast in a moment. And I just was advised that there is a car accident that's occurred on Highway 118 near Halliburton Lake Road. So be careful if you're in that area. There weren't, when we received the information, police had not yet arrived on the scene. So just be careful. An accident on Highway 118 at Halliburton Lake Road. And be right back after these messages here on Canoe.
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0: Yes, if you don't have those draw tickets yet, please give us a call here at the station, 705-457-1009, and pick up your tickets for a chance to win this amazing trip. And the draw is going to be held on Wednesday, October the 14th. And let's have a look at the weather forecast. It is 24 degrees here in the village of Halliburton. And today it's a cloudy day. We've got a 40% chance of showers and a risk of a thunderstorm. We're expecting a high of 25. Tonight it'll be partly cloudy, and there's a 30% chance of showers early this evening with a risk of a thunderstorm. And fog patches will be developing overnight, and we will have a low of 15. Friday, August 7th, we're going to have a mix of sun and cloud. There's a 30% chance of showers in the afternoon with a risk of a thunderstorm, and the fog patches will dissipate in the morning. We're expecting a high of 26 on Friday, and Friday night it'll be cloudy with a 40% chance of showers and a low of 16. And looking ahead to Saturday, we're looking at a cloudy day with a 60% chance of showers and a high of 25, and Saturday night cloudy with a 30% chance of showers and a low of 14 degrees. Here's James Blunt with Cold on Canoe FM.
3: It's been lonely trying to get your attention from 1,000 miles away.

0: righteous descent, and it's rural England, 1759. Halley's Comet burns in the sky, and a young woman is sentenced to hang. But when she tries to escape the noose by claiming to be pregnant, a jury of 12 women are gathered to decide whether she is telling the truth. As tensions rise, their task becomes a reckoning with the law, with power, and with the roles they're forced to play in a world that silences them. And this is Wednesday. This is August 6th through the 8th at 7:30 p.m., and it's at the Haliburton Highlands Museum, and it's recommended for ages 16 plus. And up next, we have local artist Kate Hall with Kate's song Little Bird. And Kate is a longtime resident of Haliburton County. Kate enjoys canoeing, hiking, vegetable gardening, and a little theater. She is a singer-songwriter, a ukulele player, and an active member of the Haliburton County Folk Society. And Kate has lived in Minden Hills for 30 years. So we'll listen to this message and then Kate Hall with Little Bird on Canoe.
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Well, we've had some technical difficulties there. There were two songs playing at once, so not sure what happened there. But let's try this one here. This is Chris Stapleton with "You Should Probably Leave," and maybe that technical difficulty is telling me I should probably leave. But let's see what happens here.

And welcome back. Good afternoon. It's 1:45. It's 25 degrees here in the village of Halliburton. And let's try Kate Hall again with her song Little Bird. And hopefully this time Sheryl Crow won't step all over Kate. Here we go. Let's give it a shot.

Thanks very much. Oh, and I forgot to push the button there. It's 1:49. Thank you so much to Kate Hall with her song Little Bird. And I had a text from Peter on Percy Lake. And he mentioned that one of the most memorable concerts was seeing Gordon Lightfoot in his final tour at Massey Hall in November of 2021. And a Canadian icon in a historic venue. Thanks very much for that, Peter. And we've got three Canadian artists that'll take us up to the top of the hour, and then we'll have a look at the three-day weather forecast. We've got Rylan James with Blame, Blackie and the Rodeo Kings with Lean on Your Peers, and Shawn Mendes with When You're Gone, right here on Canoe FM.

0: My name is Poppy Ellenberger Marsh, and you're listening to CKHA Canoe FM 100.9 in Halliburton and 97.1 in Minden, serving Halliburton County.
1: Thank you, Poppy. And it is 2 o'clock. It is Thursday, August 6th, and you are listening to Canoe FM. My name is Andrew. I'll be here with you for about another 45 minutes, and let's have a look at the weather. We've reached our projected high of 25 degrees here in Halliburton, and we're expecting cloudy day with 40% chance of showers, and there is a risk of a thunderstorm. And tonight, it's going to be partly cloudy. There's a 30% chance of showers early this evening with a risk of a thunderstorm. And we'll go down to a low of 15. And looking at Friday, we're going to have a mix of sun and cloud. There's a 30% chance of showers in the afternoon and a risk of a thunderstorm. And we're going to expect a high of 26 on Friday. Friday night, it'll be cloudy with a 40% chance of rain, and we'll go down to a low of 16 degrees. And looking ahead to Saturday, it's going to be cloudy with a 60% chance of showers, a high of 25. Saturday night, it'll be cloudy with a 30% chance of showers and a low of 14 degrees. And here is Kentucky singer-songwriter Sturgill Simpson with I Don't Mind.

streets of Bakersfield. Dwight Yoakam with Buck Owens there, and it is coming up on 2:09. And tonight at the Northern Lights Performing Arts Pavilion, Sweet Dreams. Lisa Way is starring in Sweet Dreams, a tribute to Patsy Cline featuring the Wayward Wind. And Sweet Dreams takes audiences back in time to spend an evening with the music of one of the greatest entertainers of all time. Backed by a full five-piece band, well-known Canadian stage star Lisa Way, a powerhouse singer and entertainer herself, celebrates not only the music of this legendary singer, but tells stories about Patsy's life that have never been heard before. This concert has been playing to sold-out crowds at over 60 theaters across North America. Lisa Way delivers the songs of Patsy Cline with a pure heart and sensational vocals. Her strong, full, honest voice will thrill any fan. Here is Garnetta Cromwell with I Ain't That Woman on Canoe.

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That was the smooth sounds of Marvin Gaye with What's Going On. Here on Canoe FM, it's 2:19 on Thursday, August the 6th. It's 26 degrees outside our studio here in Halliburton, so we've surpassed our projected high of 25. And let's see, we had some more texts about memorable concerts, and thanks to Lori, who said she saw April Wine at the Minden Arena back in the summer of 1974. Amazing. And was lucky enough to see Gordon Lightfoot four times at Massey Hall. And on one occasion, he walked off the stage during a dispute with one of the band members regarding a song intro. That would be a wonderful experience, seeing Gordon Lightfoot four times at Massey Hall. That was a legendary annual event there. And just wanted to let you know, if you're missing your iPhone, please go back to the Halliburton Welcome Center on York Street or give them a call at 705-457-2871. The phone was left there on Monday, August 3rd. And give them a call or pop in and describe that phone and you can get your iPhone back. Here, oh, and I just wanted to give you an update. We had an update on the accident that occurred on Highway 118 at Halliburton Lake Road. And Gabrielle sent in an update for us. And this, a car and a transport trailer are in the ditch there, and police and emergency vehicles are on the scene. So if you're on Highway 118 near Halliburton Lake Road, please drive very carefully and exercise caution there. Thank you for that update. And if you have any more updates on that, please let us know here at 705-457-1009. Here is local singer-songwriter Bianca Bernardi with The Way Down.

0: is Mumford & Sons with Chris Stapleton and their song Here. You're listening to In the Afternoon on Canoe FM. My name is Andrew, and I'll be your guest host here for another 15, 20 minutes or so. And so please stay tuned. We've got lots of great music still to go and some more community information. And I wanted to let you know about a free Haliburton County Seniors Active Living Center event that's taking place tonight. And this is games, cards, and board games. Come hang out with friends, bring a neighbor, or meet someone new. No registration is required, just simply drop in. And this is taking place tonight, Thursday, August 6th, at 7 p.m. at the Minden Legion. And I'll be back after these messages, and we'll have another look at the three-day weather forecast here on Canoe.
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4: 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Collisions peak during the spring and fall migration, when tired birds descend at dawn or take off at dusk and mistake reflections for real shelter. But the good news? Simple changes at home can save countless lives. Adding visible patterns to the outside of your windows, spacing lines, or dots just a few inches apart dramatically reduces strikes. Turning off unnecessary outdoor lights during migration also helps keep birds from being drawn into dangerous areas. Birds play a vital role in our ecosystems, from pest control to pollination, and protecting them starts right at home. If you hear a thud or find a stunned bird, ensure it is in a quiet, safe place. 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
0: Thank you for that, John. And yes, the Woodlands Wildlife Sanctuary are doing a wonderful job here in Haliburton County. And I had to get in touch with them a little while ago. I had an orphan fox that we were trying to help out, and they were just fantastic with their response and all their help. So check out the Woodlands Wildlife Sanctuary, and look at their website, and you'll find more information there. And I'm sure they're always looking for volunteers as well, if that's something you're able to do. Let's have another look at the three-day weather forecast. It's currently 25 degrees here in the village of Haliburton, and today it's a cloudy day, and there is a 40% chance of showers and a risk of a thunderstorm, and we have reached our high of 25. Tonight, it'll be partly cloudy with a 30% chance of showers early this evening and a risk of a thunderstorm, and we'll be going down to a low of 15. Friday, there's going to be a mix of sun and cloud and a 30% chance of showers in the afternoon and again a risk of a thunderstorm. Friday's high will be 26, and Friday night it'll be cloudy, 40% chance of showers, and a low of 16. And looking ahead to Saturday, it's predicted to be cloudy with a 60% chance of showers, a high of 25, and Saturday night cloudy with a 30% chance of showers, and a low of 14. Here is Canadian artist Digging Roots with their song Skoden on Canoe.
5: 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Can I get some peace of mind? It can't slow down.

0: The Guess Who with Share the Land on Canoe FM. Burton Cummings sure has some pipes. And it is 2:40 on Thursday, August 6th. It's almost time for me to get out of here. Make sure you don't touch that dial. Stay tuned here to Canoe FM. Coming up at 3 o'clock is The Drive Show with Gabrielle Holmes. And just want to thank you very much for listening and hope to talk to you again sometime soon. Here's local singer-songwriter Julian Taylor with The Ridge on Canoe.
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alibis. She watched me take my first steps in the kitchen when I was a kid. And those were the early years where we were taught to have no fear.

0: 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Time flies when you're having fun. It's time for the Drive Show. 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
1: Good afternoon and welcome to the Thursday edition of the Drive Show. I'm your host this afternoon, Gabrielle Holmes. Thanks so much for joining me. There was an accident on Highway 118 at Halliburton Lake Road as I was driving in. There was a car transport trailer in the ditch. Police and emergency vehicles were on the scene. So if you're out on the road in that area, please exercise caution. If you are out that way, perhaps you can text me with an update. The number is 705-457-1009. Again, accident on Highway 118 at Halliburton Lake Road. Well, we're currently sitting at 25 degrees outside our studio here in Halliburton under cloudy skies. There is the 40% chance of a thunderstorm this afternoon, and we have hit the expected high of 25. This evening, partly cloudy skies. Again, 30% chance of showers early in the evening with the risk of a thunderstorm, a low this evening of 15 degrees. Then tomorrow, a mix of sun and cloud, some showers in the afternoon with the risk of a thunderstorm, a high tomorrow of 26 with a humidex of 32. Then Friday evening, cloudy with 40% chance of showers and a low of 16. Then Saturday, much the same, cloudy with 60% chance of showers, a high of 25, a low of 14 with a chance of showers overnight. And that continues right through Sunday and Monday, although the amount of rain that is being expected is fairly small. So lots of chance of showers over the next few days. So make sure that you take an umbrella just in case. It's 1 minute after, actually just 2 minutes after 3 o'clock. The deadline for voting for registration is coming to an end very soon. Planning to vote in the 2026 municipal and school board election, the municipality of Dysart and the municipality of Highlands East, the township of Algonquin Highlands, and the township of Minden Hills are asking you to visit registertovoteon.ca. Again, www.registertovoteon.ca to confirm, update, and add your information to the voters list. Please don't wait. Confirm you're on the voters list by August the 12th. That's coming up this week, and that is the deadline. We also have a release from the Township of Minden Hills. The township advises that all trail systems at Snowden Park are open. Please note that the Orange Trail Long Bridge remains closed. To receive any information about the trails or in the event of an emergency, you can always subscribe to subscribe.mindenhills.ca/subscribe, and that'll give you all of the latest information. We'll have lots more information for you over the next couple of hours as I sit here with you, and of course lots of great music and information about what's happening across the county.
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2: This is Pauline Pluart, one of your Halliburton County Master Gardeners, with a growing tip, possibly seasonal, related to the challenges of gardening in Halliburton Zone 4 conditions, or just for interest's sake. It's the beginning of August, the Ontario Civic Holiday Weekend. It's time to harvest your garlic. 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Another way to tell when it's ready to harvest is to look at the bottom leaves. If two or three of them are brown and dry, then each one of them represents a wrapper around the bulb of garlic. Lift one out with your fork and inspect it. It should have a skinny neck and nice shoulders. So it's ready to go. Choose a sunny day. Hopefully the earth will be dry. Get your garden fork, place it about 6 inches away from the base of the plant, and then dig in, lever up, pull it gently out, and lay it in the sun to dry. Gather up the garlics that are semi-dry, at least, gently brush off any loose dirt, and arrange to hang them to dry, something like clothes on a line, or you can put them in a bunch of about 10. Choose an airy location that's shaded and protected from the rain, such as a porch or a shed or perhaps even a garage. After hanging for about 7 to 10 days, we go on to the next step. Meanwhile, go back to the garlic patch, remove the mulch, cultivate the soil, and sow a green manure cover crop. This will refertilize the earth. Now, I mean a green cover crop, not brown, as in cow, sheep, chicken, or horse manure, but in fact something like buckwheat or an annual rye or oats. Now, I prefer buckwheat. The bees love it. It's cheap. It's available at the feed store or co-op in bulk. Grow it until it blooms, and then the blooms turn a little bit red, and then it's time to dig it in and let it decompose over the winter. Now, you can plant your next crop of garlic right there if you want, but I prefer to rotate the crop to a new planting location. That's to foil the leek moth's cycle. Back to the garlic. This time, for sure, you're going to brush off much of the soil as you can. Cut off the stem about 1 inch above the bulb. Cut off the roots so they're about 1/2 inch long. Or if you don't want to cut off the stems, you can braid them and hang them. Store them in a dry location, not the fridge, not the freezer. I put mine in a shoebox in the cupboard. They'll last for about a year, but before you put them away, set aside in the same storage area the best ones that you need for planting next year's crop. And the rest you can enjoy throughout the year until it's time to harvest again. If you have any gardening questions, email me at growingtips@canoefm.com.
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4: And you do not want to miss your opportunity to get in on this trip. This trip is absolutely incredible. It covers all of the East Coast, and there is so much to see and do while you are on the East Coast. 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There is so much that is included in this particular tour, so you don't want to miss out. Of course, there is 2 cash prizes, as you just heard. 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So why not just call us today, 705-457-1009, so that you can be one of the individuals that has a chance to win this trip that's worth almost $13,000. Call us now, 705-457-1009. Up next, I've got Chevy Beaulieu. He is a singer-songwriter from Steen River, Alberta. He's currently based in Ardry, Alberta. His music reflects his small-town roots and captures the essence of living, loving, and heartbreak. And his song, this is from his 2025 album, If We Want To, and it's called If We Want To.

0: Canoe is looking to fill a number of volunteer positions. 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We're looking for bingo drivers. This commitment is about 3 hours per month. We're also looking for bingo callers. Of course, the best game in town happens Tuesday at 6 p.m. And we're also looking for someone to help with the bluegrass show on Wednesday evening. So if you're a bluegrass fan, this is perfect for you. 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
4: I was dying in that small town, dreamed of heading southbound.
0: Well, we're coming up on 3:30, so let's just do a quick weather update. We're currently sitting at 25 degrees. We're looking at partly cloudy skies for the remainder of the day and into the evening. There is 30% chance of showers overnight with the risk of a thunderstorm. Temperatures will drop to a low of 15. And much of the same tomorrow, a mix of sun and cloud, 30% chance of showers in the afternoon with the risk of a thunderstorm, a high tomorrow of 26, so slightly warmer. Friday evening, cloudy with 40% chance of showers and a low of 16. And then into Saturday, cloudy with 60% chance of showers with a high of 25, a chance of showers Saturday evening with a low of 14. And much of that continues for the remainder of the week. Most Sunday, Monday, Tuesday, all of them have a risk of a chance of showers with fairly stable temperatures in the 4 to 25 degrees in the day. So quite nice. And we do need some of that rain. So it is nice to see it happening. It's 3:30 and you are listening to 100.9 Canoe FM in Halliburton, 97.1 in Minden, the voice of Halliburton County. Let's start our hour off, or half hour off, with the Arkells and Quitting You.

Well, it's a big weekend for country music fans this coming weekend because it is Boots and Hearts. It's playing at Burrells Creek, around Barrie area, and it's taking place this weekend from the 7th till the 9th. And the lineup this year is absolutely incredible. It starts with Jonas Brothers, Russell Dickerson, Brett Kissel, Emily Ann Roberts, Schoolhouse. That's all on Friday night. And then on Saturday, it's the Chicks, Jesse Murph, Sam Barber, Waylon Wyatt, Carolyn Dawn Johnson, the Jack Wharf Band, Tony Stevens, and then it winds up on Sunday with Rascal Flatts, Tucker Wetmore, Max McCohen, James Barker Band, Ashley Cook, and so much more. It is just an incredible, incredible lineup. So for the next half hour, I'm going to play a few of these artists, starting with Ashley Cook. Ashley actually is releasing her self-titled album next week. She is an American country music singer-songwriter from Parkland, Florida, and this one is quite popular right now. She's quite a young, magnetic, young storyteller, and it is Baby Blues by Ashley Cook.

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1: And as I mentioned just a few moments ago, you don't want to wait until the draw date because they typically sell out in August. So why not just pick up the phone right now? 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Well, I'm focusing this half hour on boots and hearts, so don't put that cowboy hat away yet. Another artist that is playing on Sunday is Russell Dickerson, and love Russell Dickerson's song. Again, American country pop singer from Union City, Tennessee. He's released four albums through Triple Tigers and has had five number one singles on the top charts. Here's one of them. It is She Likes It by Russell Dickerson.
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1: Here's the next selection from Boots and Hearts. These are the three that I chose that are playing on Sunday. So Ashley Cook, you heard, and Russell Dickerson. Here is Tucker Wetmore, and this song is called Sunburn. And it's about an intense, fast-moving summer romance, kind of apropos for right now, to a painful summer. It describes a brief seaside getaway that turns into an all-consuming physical connection, leaving a vivid, lingering mark and a bittersweet ache after the encounter is over. Here he is, Tucker Wetmore, performing at Boots and Hearts on Sunday with Sunburn.

born right next to me. And is it safe to say you are? Oh, babe, you're the flame, the fire, but most of all, you're the spark.

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1: It's 1 minute after 4 o'clock. I'm your host this afternoon, Gabrielle. Thanks so much for joining me. We are currently sitting at 25 degrees outside our studio here in Haliburton. We are looking at mainly cloudy skies with a 60% chance of showers early in the evening and the risk of a thunderstorm overnight. Temperatures will drop to a low of 13. Then tomorrow, sunny in the morning and then turning to a mix of sun and cloud in the afternoon. There is the risk of a thunderstorm tomorrow afternoon. High tomorrow of 27 with a humidex of 34. Friday evening, mainly cloudy skies with chance of a shower and risk of a thunderstorm, a low of 17. And then on Saturday, much of the same, cloudy with 60% chance of showers, a high of 25 and a low of 14. Control-Alt-Delete has a play this weekend. Cast your eyes to the sky. The Welkin is coming this week. Rural England, 1759, Halley's Comet burns in the sky and a young woman is sentenced to hang. But when she tries to escape the noose by claiming to be pregnant, a jury of 12 women are gathered to decide whether she is telling the truth. As tensions rise, their task becomes a reckoning with the law, with power, and with the roles they're forced to play in a world that silenced them. This is a Tony Award nominee, and it's taking place, as I say, this weekend, August 6th to 8th at 7:30 p.m. at the Haliburton Highlands Museum. It is recommended for ages 16 plus. For more information, visit Control-Alt-Delete. Canoe FM is reminding businesses and organizations and individuals to be cautious when receiving unexpected emails offering opportunities for strategic partnerships, business opportunities, or collaborations. Some of these emails may appear to come from businesses or contacts that you recognize and trust. Because they look familiar, it can be tempting to open attachments, click on links, or respond without giving it much thought. Please take a moment to pause and verify the message before taking any action. 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Be cautious with links and attachments. And if something seems unusual, contact the organization directly using a phone number or email address you already know, not the information provided in the suspicious message. Cyber scams are becoming way more sophisticated, and a little extra caution can help protect you, your business, and our community. Stay informed, stay alert, and think before you click. This community advisory is brought to you by Canoe FM 100.9 and 97.1, the voice of the Haliburton Highlands. It's currently 4 minutes after 4. Here is Avicii with Hey Brother.

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2: It's 11 minutes after 4 o'clock and 25 degrees. If you're just tuning in, I'm featuring some of the artists that are being featured during this weekend's Boots and Hearts, the biggest country music, definitely a concert in our area during the year. Always look forward to it. And I featured some of the artists from Sunday. This hour, I'm featuring some of the artists that will be featured on Saturday, starting off with The Chicks. And The Chicks are the headline on Saturday. And I'm going to play their most popular and signature song. It is called Wide Open Spaces. It was released in 1998. The track spent 4 weeks at number one on the Billboard Hot Country Songs chart and won a Grammy Award and became a defining country anthem. Here they are, The Chicks with Wide Open Spaces.

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1: It's 20 minutes after 4 o'clock. I'm featuring artists that will be playing at the Boots and Hearts concert that's taking place this weekend at Burrows Creek in Barrie. It's taking Friday, Saturday, Sunday. And this hour I'm featuring musicians that are playing on Saturday. Started with the Chicks. My next artist is Carolyn Dawn Johnson, and she is a Canadian singer-songwriter. This next song was released in 2001. It reached number 7 on the Hot Country Singles and Tracks. It is called I Don't Want You to Go. Here's Carolyn Dawn Johnson.

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2: It's 4:30 and 25 degrees. We're looking at mainly cloudy skies this evening with 60% chance of showers and the risk of a thunderstorm. Temperatures will drop to a low of 13 overnight. Then tomorrow, sunny in the morning, moving to a mix of sun and cloud in the afternoon with a chance of showers and risk of a thunderstorm. A high tomorrow of 27 with a humidex of 34. And then Friday evening, mainly cloudy skies with 30% chance of showers and the risk of a thunderstorm, a low of 17 degrees. Saturday, much of the same, cloudy with 60% chance of showers, a high of 25 and a low of 14. It's the Wilberforce Agricultural Fair this weekend, and it starts with a parade. Children, adults, and groups are welcome. Decorate your bike, your wagon, your stroller, or wear a costume. You must register to enter. There will be floats and cars and trucks and tractors and ATVs and horses and a marching band. Meet at the Wilberforce Elementary School at 4 p.m. The parade begins at 4:30. That's all part of the Wilberforce Agricultural Fair that's taking place tomorrow, Friday, August the 7th. And mark your calendars. The amazing race is coming to Kawartha Lakes. Watch as teams race through Bob Cajun, taking on unique challenges while exploring some of our most iconic locations. Keep an eye out for familiar Bob Cajun landmarks and the stunning scenery that makes Kawartha Lakes such an incredible place. We're excited to be part of the adventure throughout Kawartha's Northumberland. Tune in Tuesday, August the 11th at 9 p.m. on CTV, and then stream the episode the next day on Crave.
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And that was Brett Kissel with Make a Life, Not a Living. And that is the last artist that I am featuring today that is going to be featured at the Boots and Hearts concert this coming weekend at Burrells Creek. And Brett Kissel is a Canadian country singer. He has achieved 4 number one hits on the Canadian country charts with Airwaves, Drink About Me, A Few Good Stories, and Make a Life, Not a Living, which you just heard. So hopefully, if you are a country fan, you will be attending one of the concerts at Boots and Hearts this weekend. It's 4:35 and you're listening to 100.9 Canoe FM in Halliburton, 97.1 in Minden, the voice of the Halliburton Highlands. Here are the Romantics with Talking in Your Sleep.

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1: 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You want a chance to win this trip that's worth almost $13,000. 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Don't toss it. It's the Search Repair Cafe taking place this Sunday, August the 9th. It's taking place from 9 a.m. to 1 p.m. at the Search Bistro and Bakery, 49 Maple Avenue. This is a free community event where neighbors help neighbors repair everyday household items instead of sending them to the landfill. Volunteer fixers will do their best to help bring small appliances, household items, and other fixable treasures back to life. It's this weekend, Sunday, August 9th, from 9 a.m. to 1 p.m. at Search Bistro and Bakery, 49 Maple Avenue in Halliburton. Here's Ken Tobias with Every Bit of Love.

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1: Good evening. Gabrielle Holmes reporting with your Canoe FM news at 5 o'clock for this Thursday, the 6th of August. It's currently 25 degrees in the Highlands with a chance of showers overnight. More weather details after the news and sports. The Friends of Grass Lake Advocacy Group has urged Dysart Council to consider a new public trail system that would join the future County Road 21 development to Glebe Park. The trail would then join the extensive trail system already in place at the park. The idea was pitched as an economical alternative to the township having to extend sidewalks from downtown out to the new development. While there's currently no specific plans for the trail, council was asked to protect a right-of-way corridor in all development plans moving forward. A spokesperson for the group said investing in the system would greatly enhance one of Halliburton's best features, its walking trails. Councillors spoke favorably about the idea in principle, which will likely come back to council this fall. Minden Hills Council has passed a new administrative monetary penalty bylaw to help deal with unlicensed short-term rentals. While licensed operators can receive demerit points, that system doesn't apply to unlicensed owners. The new bylaw allows the township to issue financial penalties instead. Anyone who receives a penalty notice can either pay the fine or request a review. Reviews are handled first by a municipal screening officer, with appeals decided by an independent hearing officer. If you're planning to vote in this fall's municipal election, now's the time to make sure you're on the voters list. That includes both full-time residents and seasonal property owners. You have until next Wednesday, August the 12th, to register or update your information online, even if you voted in the last election. After that, you'll need to register through your local municipal office. Here at home, voter information cards are expected to be mailed by September 28th. Internet and telephone voting, where available, begins October 16th, with official election results to follow on October 27th. You can also find the latest unofficial list of candidates on your municipality's website at any time. Heavy weekend rainfall has led to a partial bypass at the Minden Wastewater Treatment Plant. Township officials say the bypass began Saturday afternoon, but all wastewater is still receiving secondary treatment and disinfection before being released into Gull River. The Ontario Clean Water Agency has been notified, water sampling is underway, and residents are reminded to properly treat any water taken from local lakes or rivers before drinking it. In other news around the county, the OPP Snowmobile, ATV, and Vessel Enforcement Unit was out patrolling Cottage Country, including Halliburton County, last weekend. Police say 42 charges were laid and 56 warnings issued for marine and off-road vehicle offenses. More than half of the charges involved alcohol or life jacket violations, including 14 Liquor License Act offenses. Police remind voters that impaired operation carries the same consequences as impaired driving on Ontario roads. From mid-June to the end of August, when water temperatures are above 15 degrees centigrade, Lakelands Public Health monitors water quality at 76 public beaches across our region. Across Halliburton County, the Minden Rotary Park Beach was identified as a moderate risk. While beach water quality is monitored regularly, conditions can change at any time and bacteria may be present. Always swim at your own risk. In regional news, a new international study says climate change made the extreme weather behind this year's Ontario and Northwest Territory wildfires about twice as likely. More than 3.8 million hectares have burned across Canada, including over 730,000 in Ontario. Researchers say lightning and extreme fire weather fueled the blazes, which forced thousands to evacuate and destroyed two First Nations communities. Experts say better preparedness, communication, and coordinated wildfire response will be key as Canada faces more severe fire seasons. Ontario's wildfire season doesn't officially end until October 31st. And in closing off the news today, WestJet flight attendants are on strike after the airline and union failed to reach a new contract agreement. The labor disruption led WestJet to suspend scheduled Boeing 737 and 787 flights, affecting about 250,000 customers over the August long weekend. WestJet Encore flights continue to operate. The union, representing about 4,500 flight attendants, says it remains ready to negotiate, while the airline says it believes a deal is still within reach. The time now is 6 minutes after 5 o'clock. In sports highlights, the Toronto Argonauts will host the Calgary Stampeders tonight. Toronto, with 3 wins and 4 losses, is coming off a bye week. It will be the Argos' first game this season at the stadium, which hosted 6 World Cup matches. Kickoff is at 7:30 p.m. And in Major League Baseball, the Blue Jays played the Chicago Cubs at Wrigley Field this afternoon. At the top of the ninth, it was 2-0 for the Jays, with a run in the first and seventh inning. And now for the weather. 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Bancroft is sitting at 26, Wilberforce and Minden at 24, Algonquin Highlands at 23, and Haliburton at 25. We are expecting 60% chance of showers this evening with the risk of a thunderstorm and a low of 13 degrees. For tomorrow, sunny in the morning, then a mix of sun and cloud in the afternoon with a chance of showers and risk of a thunderstorm. High tomorrow of 27. For Friday evening, mainly cloudy with 30% chance of showers and the risk of a thunderstorm, a low of 17. And then on Saturday, cloudy with 60% chance of showers, a high of 25 and a low of 14. And that's the news, weather, and sports for this Thursday, August the 6th.
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1: There is a really interesting seminar coming up. It's called Spot the Scam. Learn how to spot scams before they happen in this program. The technology coordinator of the Halliburton County Public Library will discuss how scammers use social engineering to gain access to their victims' information and money. This is taking place at the Ox Tongue Community Center in Algonquin Highlands this coming Wednesday, August the 12th at 6:30. You can call to register. It's 705-766-9968. Given all of the increasing number of scams, this sounds like an excellent opportunity to learn more about how to spot the scam. And this is being sponsored by the Halliburton County Seniors Active Living Center. It's now 5:30. Let's take a quick look at the weather. It is currently 25 degrees. We're looking at mainly cloudy skies with 60% chance of showers overnight and the risk of a thunderstorm, a low of 13. Then tomorrow, sunny in the morning with 30% chance of showers in the afternoon, a high tomorrow of 27. Friday evening, cloudy skies with chance of showers and risk of thunderstorm, a low of 17. And then on Saturday, cloudy with 60% chance of showers, a high of 25 and a low of 14. And I just checked in on the score of the Blue Jays versus the Chicago Cubs. It was 2-0 at the top of the ninth, but they are now the top of the 11th and they are tied 2-2. 31 minutes after 5 o'clock, I'm your host, Gabrielle. Thanks for joining me this afternoon. Here's James Taylor with Your Smiling Face.

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1: And that's Ingrid Andress with A Lady Like. It's 5:39 and time for me to sign off. Stay tuned for Medical Matters. This week, Ron Murphy and Dr. Bottom will talk about prostate cancer. Until next time, I've been your host this afternoon, Gabrielle Holmes. 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
5: Welcome to Medical Matters on Canoe FM. On Medical Matters, we delve into the everyday issues you might run into, as well as some not-so-common problems. Our resident medical expert is Dr. Norm Bottom from the Halliburton Medical Center. I'm Ron Murphy. Well, welcome, Dr. Bottom, to another edition of Medical Matters. And today we're going to talk about, it's a pretty common subject. It's always on the, most men know about this and they're checked for it. And it's prostate cancer.
6: Prostate cancer, yeah.
5: Yes.
6: So it's the second most common cancer in men, colon being sort of number one. So it's right up there. So it's worth bringing up and bringing up periodically just to remind people about the importance of prostate health.
5: We have talked about it before. Well, actually, you and Barry talked about it before. Mm-hmm. So what's the first step in checking for prostate cancer?
6: Yeah. So I think, knowing family history is important. You know, if you have a family history of prostate cancer, then definitely you're somebody that is going to get our attention. We're going to want to watch closely. Normally, we would start screening around age 50 for most men. Prostate is a gland that sits at the bottom of the bladder. It's basically a receptor for sperm, and it creates a semen. So the prostate's job is actually for sexual function and for fertility. And the prostate gland itself actually grows as you get older. And as it grows out, but unfortunately, it actually grows in as well. So the tube that drains the bladder runs literally right through the middle of the prostate gland. So if you picture it as a donut, you'll have a good sense of it. And then the hole of the donut is gradually getting smaller.

0: And when that happens, you know, you might have start having troubles voiding or passing urine. Now, that's not necessarily prostate cancer. That's just growing old. And I tell a lot of my male patients, if you live long enough, you'll have prostate problems. And I've seen men in their 40s and 50s come in and say, you know, I'm having troubles peeing. I get up frequently through the night. I have urgency. I can't empty my bladder completely. And the next fellow might be fine until he's 70 or 80. So it really is a variable thing. But, you know, that certainly gets our attention. You know, if you start having prostate symptoms, you know, is the prostate growing because you're getting older, or is the prostate growing because there's a cancer or something going on in there? So if the symptoms are changing quickly, if there's blood in your urine, if there's any pain or discomfort, if there's back pain, those certainly are red flags. But anytime you start developing voiding symptoms, then I think that's when we want to start sort of checking. So we might do a digital exam, so a rectal examination. Prostate, fortunately or unfortunately, sits at the bottom of the rectum. So it's actually very easy to do a rectal examination and feel the sort of the back wall of the prostate gland. Is it enlarged? Is it smooth? Or is there nodules there? And, you know, this, more than a few times I felt nodules when I hoped I wouldn't. But that often is a sign of prostate cancer. Not always, but often is a sign of prostate cancer. So if we're sort of looking into this, what would we do? Well, we may want to get a urine sample done. We will get maybe an ultrasound of the bladder and prostate, but we'll do a blood test called a PSA, which is prostate-specific antigen. I've learned PSA means a lot of different things. You know, we were talking about it at one of the hospital board meetings, PSA, and I'm thinking, why are they talking about PSA? Public service announcement. So
1: we have a binder full of them in the next PSAs, room.
0: Here. Yeah, exactly. So it means different things. So prostate specific antigen in the medical term. So if you're talking to me about PSAs, that's what I'm going to think you're talking about. So PSA is a hormone that's put out by the prostate gland, and every male who has a prostate will have a PSA level. And that level is usually between 1 and 4. That's very common. And it gradually goes up as you get older. And sometimes in men who are older who have large prostates, they might have a PSA of 8 or 10 or something along those lines. If that number is quite high, and I actually just had a gentleman in hospital, his PSA was over 1,000, so that wasn't good, but often you'll see it up in the hundreds. But if that PSA has actually changed, so sometimes we'll sort of see a PSA that was running at 2 or 3, and then suddenly has jumped up to 6 or 7, even that way we consider it a significant change, and we'd want to look further into that. So, you know, if the PSA has suddenly changed, that's where I might refer you to a urologist. So the urologist can sort of review the trajectory of the PSA. How quickly has it been going up? If we've been following it, what does the prostate look like? What does it feel like? Well, maybe we should get a biopsy of the prostate. So that would be the next step if we want to move that forward. But, you know, just going back to your question about screening before we sort of get into the nuts and bolts of actually diagnosing prostate cancer. So should every male get a PSA test? There's been a lot of controversy back and forth, or discussion, I should say, not necessarily controversy, what is best. And I think patient came in and say, I really want a PSA test, I would order a PSA test. But if that patient didn't have a family history of prostate cancer, if they really weren't up in that sort of 50, 60 demographic or age group, if they weren't having any symptoms of prostate, I probably wouldn't recommend them having a PSA test. Because if you do have an abnormal PSA, we don't know why it is, and that might mean you have to go on to the next step. So going back to the diagnosis of prostate cancer, so you have an abnormal PSA, you don't know if it's cancer, that it is cancer, not cancer, then you need to have a biopsy. And that can be an uncomfortable procedure, and there's two basic ways of doing that. One is going in through the anus, so they actually sort of dilate the anus. They go in with sort of a needle, and they actually take multiple biopsies of the prostate gland. So not the most comfortable test there is, but it's a good way of getting a good sample of the prostate gland. Or it could be done through a cystoscopy. So let's say you are having some prostate symptoms, so the specialist wants to have a look and see what the path looks like. You know, do you need some sort of treatment or whatever in order to pass urine properly? And that's why we're at the same time, we can actually pass the needles through the scope into the prostate and take some samples. So sticking needles into the prostate gland is sort of the next step. So that's getting the biopsy. So if you don't have prostate cancer, you might wish you didn't have that done. So again, not pushing into the PSA, because there's potential risk of developing an infection after the prostate biopsies that can be uncomfortable. So but I don't push the PSA test unless you have a few risk factors.
1: And in a lot of cases, it's a relatively slow growing cancer, if it is cancer.
0: Yeah. So what they do is they sort of take a look at those samples from the prostate gland. So is it normal prostate tissue? Yes, great. You've got benign changes. Here's some medication to help you pee better, and we'll just follow it along. Because just because it's benign now, a normal prostate, doesn't mean you couldn't have prostate cancer in 5 or 10 years from now.
1: Right.
0: But if there is evidence of prostate cancer, then they actually score it. So there's something called a Gleason score. It's probably a urologist or physician named Gleason developed this, but many years ago, because that's been the standard. And they sort of look at how abnormal the cells are. So cancer cells will start out looking like their host cell. So the low Gleason scores of 1 and 2, so 1 and 2s and 3s and 4s are actually good numbers, almost look like their prostate cells. There's just a few abnormalities. A Gleason score over, or 7 and over, is considered a high Gleason score. And those cells often don't even look like, they don't resemble prostate cells anymore. And those tend to be more indicative of an aggressive type of cancer. So if you have a Gleason score of 6 or under, they might actually just watch, say, look, at this is probably a very low-grade cancer. You know, depending on your age, you know, you may actually die of other problems before this ever becomes an issue. So let's just watch it. Let's watch your PSA numbers. And if they start changing, we can sort of repeat the biopsy and decide whether you actually need some treatment. But if it's 7 and over, then yeah, we need to get you on treatment. So if there's no evidence that the prostate cancer has already spread, and it'll spread commonly to bone, but also to lymph nodes, and we can pick that up on different scans, CT scans, bone scans. If it hasn't spread, then we'll just take your prostate gland out. So radical prostatectomy, assuming you're done having kids, then you don't need the prostate necessarily anymore. So they'll remove the prostate, and that potentially could be a cure. But if, unfortunately, it has spread beyond the capsule of the prostate, then there's different hormonal therapies. And we know that prostate cancer is testosterone sensitive. So we'll actually give you medications to help counter that, so to block testosterone. One of the early treatments was actually castration, because a lot of your testosterone comes from your testes. So they would remove the testicles, and that would slow the prostate cancer. Some guys were opposed to that.
1: Some guys.
0: So there are actually now been developed some hormonal medications that will actually block the testosterone. So testosterone that's actually made by your testes and by your adrenal glands, it'll block that to allow the prostate cancer either to not grow or potentially even shrink. So I talked about this patient had a PSA over 1,000. So this is sort of a recent event. We got him on some of these testosterone blockers. Within 3 weeks, his testosterone, his PSA level went from over 1,000 to 100. And he was feeling fantastic. So I said a normal is between 1 and 4, but he went from 1,000 to 100 and having a great response. So those are hormonal medications. If those don't work, then you're really in trouble, and that's where you want the oncologist to work with you, and you might need some more advanced chemotherapy. So there's a number of steps here. So it could be everything from an indolent, slow-growing cancer that really you just get on with your life and not worry about it and get checked periodically, to maybe needing more advanced treatments. And it all starts with those symptoms. So if you're having any bladder symptoms, guys, you know, women don't get prostate cancer.
1: So an early sign is having to get up a lot during the night. Maybe.
0: Getting up through the night, urine stream is slow, frequent urination, blood in your urine is often an unusual sign, but it can occur. And I've picked up with some guys, but just complaining of back pain. So they weren't really actually having any bladder symptoms. But when we actually investigated, it turned out they actually already had spread of the prostate cancer to their spine. Mm. Yeah. And again, can respond very well to the hormone medication. So just because it's spread doesn't necessarily mean it's too late. Some prostate cancers can be very well controlled for decades with the current treatment. So it is a disease that if you pick it up early enough, it can be controlled quite
1: easily. It's not a death sentence.
0: No.
1: By any means.
0: No. Like a lot of cancers now, we're doing a better job treating them.
1: Okay, so a lot to remember there as well. So for guys that are, like you say, over 50, just keep an eye out. And things. Yep. If things change and feel different, then talk to your doctor.
0: Sure. And normally that's a question we would ask if you're in for a medical or something along those lines, if you're having any issues. And if you're younger than 50, but there's a family history of prostate cancer, yeah, we might start doing PSA levels when you're in your 30s or 40s, just to get those baselines and follow it along every few years. So talk to us.
1: Talk to your doctor. That's the number one rule here at Medical Matters, is talk to your doctor. Don't Dr. Google. Go to your family doctor.
0: Exactly.
1: Okay. Well, thanks, Norm. Thanks for coming in again.
0: My pleasure.
1: That's it for this episode of Medical Matters. 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I'm Ron Murphy.

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Good evening, you're listening to 100.9 Canoe FM. My name is Chris Cadwell, and I've got a two-hour program for you as I do every Thursday evening from 7 to 9. The program is called Paddling Beyond the Mainstream. That's when we get to jump in the canoe here and paddle beyond mainstream and get some eclectic sort of music. And we're hoping that we impress you with some of the new artists that you may not have heard of and or new songs that you may not have heard of, but you heard them now or soon, and you really enjoyed them. If that happens, give me a quick text, 705-457-1009. And I usually have the album on, so I can play another song from the album for you. So stay tuned, and thanks for tuning in to 100.9 Canoe FM. And opening up, we got the instrumental of Nick Russell, local artist, a great, fabulous guitar player. And also he does guitar repairs, and he does lessons as well. Look him up, Nick Russell. This is his song, It Isn't Easy Waiting.

absolutely beautiful, Nick Russell, and you can find him playing at many different venues throughout the county and beyond. Google him, check it out where his next performances are, because he plays with all sorts of different ensembles and all sorts of different types of music as well. We're going to start off with Ian Reid, Back of the Bus, kids. Just thinking about that, actually. And it's less than a month before kids are going to be back in school. Can you believe that? I know I may be rushing things just a little bit here.

He and Reed playing a nice little ukulele tune there. Back of the bus, kids. And next artist up, I got Kate Reed. I got three of her albums in, actually, so we'll give you a little sample from each one as we usually do. And I'd just like to remind you, actually, the name of the song reminded me to remind you that Open Stage by the Haliburton County Folk Society is happening this Saturday at Haliburton Legion Branch 7, or Branch 129, and it starts at 7 o'clock. So come on down, come play, come listen, or do a little bit of both, and join us for some live music featuring local and guests from afar. And it's free admission, but donations are welcome, and all ages are welcome as well. And again, this is at the Royal Canadian Legion Branch 129 in Haliburton, in the downstairs in the club room. And a new elevator is available to use, and the host is going to be David Bulletin, and our feature performer is Jocelyn Regina. She's a local talent, incredibly talented, actually. So that's going to be a great evening of entertainment, so don't miss that. Mark that on your calendar this Saturday, Open Stage by the Haliburton County Folk Society. And here's an account of Kate Reed's Open Stage experience. How come I'm the only dyke at open mic?

So when Kurt sang his final note, he left the stage to smoke cigarettes and drink himself depressed. And the hostess asked if I'd like to sing a couple of tunes. Well, I guess I didn't have much to lose. So I jumped up on stage, but I bumped into the mic stand and it crash-landed to the floor. And the hostess ran up to help me out as I was fighting off my second round of self-doubt.

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Well, my baby's a plate of fashion, and she's looking hot for certain. 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But when my baby starts swilling hops with all the hippies, then she's talking 1960s folk songs and she's rolling herbal ciggies. She spouts off about compost, organic gardening, and tofu.

0: And that was a three-song set of Kate Reid. I've heard her play live. She puts on a dynamic show. She's also played up in the Halliburton Highlands area a couple times. And we're going to move to a few messages, and we'll be right back with more Paddling Beyond the Mainstream. And I just got a text from somebody that's a first-time listener. And welcome. You might hear a lot of eclectic tunes there. But hopefully, like I say, I can introduce you to an artist and or a song that you haven't heard before but you really enjoy.
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Hi, this is Valerie Quinca, General Director of the Highlands Opera Studio. And when I'm not listening to opera, I'm listening to 100.9 Canoe FM, the voice of the Haliburton Highlands.

Sad but true, oh yeah. That's John Reachman and the Jaybirds, Fire on the Mountain. Next tune of John Reachman and the Jaybirds is Blackberry Bramble.

And that concludes a three-song set of John Reichman and the Jaybirds, and that last tune was The Girl I Left Behind. Next, I got Colleen Renison with Why Don't You Try, and that song, I believe, was written by Leonard Cohen.

Oh yeah, Nothing I Can Do. What a great tune. That was Arthur Rennick and Nothing I Can Do. Got Laura Repo queued up for you, but first I have to let you know about a great musical live event that's coming in just a couple weeks, 2 weeks today, or tomorrow actually. And that's at the Halliburton Highlands Brewing from 7 to 9 p.m. They're going to feature guests Robin and Todd. And they're fabulous players. They've been into 100.9 Kuna FM Studios and dazzled everybody with their great harmonies and his guitar picking. And like I say, you got a chance to see them on August 21st at the Halliburton Highlands Brewing Company there, just north of Carnarvon. And I got a tune queued up of theirs for you to give them a sample of their talent. This is Todd and Robin, The River.